0: Eyes of Faith makes stunningly good-looking eyeglasses. 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The Eyes of Faith team, Jim and Amy, and others have put a plan together to provide you with an eye exam as well as providing one to someone else less fortunate living in Ghana. 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One example, a 7-year-old boy was recently given new, much-needed eyeglasses. It's the first time ever this little boy could see the words on the chalkboard and in a book. When you become a member of Eyes of Faith Vision Plan, you not only get reimbursed for your annual eye exam from any licensed eye care professional, but you also provide a life-changing eye exam at the Eyes of Hope Vision Center in Ghana. 99% of the time, it's the first eye exam ever for that individual. The Eyes of Faith Vision Plan offers discounts on eyeglass frames, contact lenses, virtual eye care appointments, and so much more. Become a charter member. Go online to this new website, eyesoffaith.vision. Tonight's Delilah's Dilemma is from Natty, who says, I have a fabulous 3-year-old son. My husband and I have been trying to get pregnant, and I've had 3 miscarriages in a row. I'm heartbroken. I've seen the heartbeats on the ultrasound. I've gotten my hopes up. And each time when going back for a subsequent ultrasound, the heartbeat has stopped. With each one, my own heart has died a little. I never understood the pain of miscarriage until I experienced it myself. And each time, I mourn. My doctor tells me that one of these times we're bound to have a healthy baby, so I do keep trying. So, do I keep trying, creating these little angels, and then subjecting myself and my family to this heartbreak in hopes that God has a plan? Or do I thank God for my beautiful blessing in my son, realizing that this may be all he has intended for us, and focus on that joy rather than bringing sadness into our home? Delilah, I'm hopeful you can share your thoughts and insights with me from Natty. Natty, I don't know that I have any thoughts or insights that will help, but I will share what I know to be true from my mother's heart coming up next.
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15: Here's your WHOP Weather Center forecast. Partly cloudy skies tonight with a low of 70. North winds 5 to 10 miles an hour. Daytime highs approaching 88 tomorrow. Ample sunshine expected. Clear skies tomorrow night, 65. Bright sunshine Thursday. Clouds on the increase by Friday. Highs in the upper 80s. That's the forecast. I'm meteorologist Megan Mulford for 98.7 Light FM. Right now, it's 88 degrees.
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0: Every night I invite you to unburden your soul. How do you do that? How do you leave the stress and the worries behind? How do you just stop? Stop worrying about everything going on in the world with so much going on in the world. How do you just set that aside and listen to love songs? I don't know, but I do know this. If you don't set it aside, if you don't lay your burdens down, if you don't find a way to let go and let God, you are going to get sick. 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So right now, set it aside, lay it down, breathe deep, let rest and peace fill your mind, and enjoy. 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
14: Here's your WHOP Weather Center forecast. Partly cloudy skies tonight with a low of 70. North winds 5 to 10 miles an hour. Daytime highs approaching 88 tomorrow. Ample sunshine expected. Clear skies tomorrow night, 65. Bright sunshine Thursday, clouds on the increase by Friday, highs in the upper 80s. That's the forecast. I'm meteorologist Megan Mulford for 98.7 Light FM. Right now, it's 88 degrees.
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1: 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Thank you for finding me. 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

0: smoothing out the rough edges of your night and helping you to reconnect with yourself, the people that you love, your family and your friends. 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
9: 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It appears by its own numbers, the U.S. government seems insolvent. 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
17: Here's your WHOP Weather Center forecast. Partly cloudy skies tonight with a low of 70. North winds 5 to 10 miles an hour. Daytime highs approaching 88 tomorrow. Ample sunshine expected. Clear skies tomorrow night, 65. Bright sunshine Thursday, clouds on the increase by Friday, highs in the upper 80s. That's the forecast. I'm meteorologist Megan Mulford for 98.7 Light FM. Right now, 86.
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0: So what's going on in your world? Is there peace in your heart? Is there peace in your relationships? I talked to a lady the other night who's been married 30 years, and she is heartsick because her husband, her partner, the man she loves and had children with, is being deceitful. He has become involved in addictive behavior, and he is being so deceitful. And every time he moves his lips, it seems like they're lying. And she was asking me how to make him stop being deceitful. Honey, if there were a magic incantation, a wand you could wave, some way you could make somebody else be honest, trust me, I would have figured it out long ago. But that is not how life works. God gives us free will. And your husband has free will. And with that free will, he is free to make good choices or bad choices. And you have the free will to decide if you are going to continue to tolerate those lies and dishonesty and deceit or not. But there is help. If you are involved with somebody who is addicted, be it to drugs or alcohol or pornography or gambling, there is help. 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I promise you that. I will be here if you are going through a stressful time or a joyous time, whatever it is you're going through. I'll be here for you all night long. 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
16: Here's your WHOP Weather Center forecast. Partly cloudy skies tonight with a low of 70. North winds 5 to 10 miles an hour. Daytime highs approaching 88 tomorrow. Ample sunshine expected. Clear skies tomorrow night, 65. Bright sunshine Thursday. Clouds on the increase by Friday. Highs in the upper 80s. That's the forecast. I'm meteorologist Megan Mulford for 98.7 Light FM. Right now, 86.
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1: 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Thank you for listening to the radio instead of watching television, instead of listening to another radio show. We don't have anything, you know, intelligent to share with you. We just want to share stories and great love songs all night long.

0: playing songs to encourage you, to reach out in love. What do I mean when I say that? I mean, put your love into action. There's a very old book that says, what good is it to just love with your words and your tongue? What good is it to say you love someone if you don't follow it up by your actions? If your words say, oh yes, I love you, but your actions say, I don't really care about you, then your words mean nothing. Put your love into action. Do kind things for others. Stop being selfish and thinking about you, and think about others, the ones God placed in your life. Show your love in a tangible way. Hug them, talk to them, listen to them, spend time with them. Invest yourself fully in the people in your life. 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
25: Here's your WHOP Weather Center forecast. Partly cloudy skies tonight with a low of 70. North winds 5 to 10 miles an hour. Daytime highs approaching 88 tomorrow. Ample sunshine expected. Clear skies tomorrow night, 65. Bright sunshine Thursday. Clouds on the increase by Friday. Highs in the upper 80s. That's the forecast. I'm meteorologist Megan Mulford for 98.7 Light FM. Right now, it's 85 degrees.
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0: So what in the world is going on in your world? Are you feeling a little anxious about all the stuff going on around you? Or are you doing what I like to do and what a lot of my friends like to do and sticking your head in the sand and pretending that it's not going on around you? La, la, la, la, la, la, la. I can't hear you. If you're feeling a little stressed tonight, know that right now there's probably not a darn thing you can do about any of that. There's not. And worrying about it isn't going to fix it. It's not going to fix it. So what can you do? You can prepare as best you can for any emergency that might come down the pike. And you can have faith. That's the most important thing. You can cultivate your faith. 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
13: Here's your WHOP Weather Center forecast. Partly cloudy skies tonight with a low of 70. North winds 5 to 10 miles an hour. Daytime highs approaching 88 tomorrow. Ample sunshine expected. Clear skies tomorrow night, 65. Bright sunshine Thursday. Clouds on the increase by Friday. Highs in the upper 80s. That's the forecast. I'm meteorologist Megan Mulford for 98.7 Light FM. Right now, it's 85 degrees.
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1: Each night we are here to listen to you, to play your favorite songs, to share stories about life and love, about summer vacations and summer romance, about kids getting ready to head off to college and the heartbreak that comes with that scenario.

0: Tonight's Delilah's Dilemma is from Natty, who says, I have a fabulous 3-year-old son. My husband and I have been trying to get pregnant, and I've had 3 miscarriages in a row. I'm heartbroken. I've seen the heartbeats on the ultrasound. I've gotten my hopes up. And each time when going back for a subsequent ultrasound, the heartbeat has stopped. With each one, my own heart has died a little. I never understood the pain of miscarriage until I experienced it myself. And each time, I mourn. My doctor tells me that one of these times we're bound to have a healthy baby, so I do keep trying. So, do I keep trying, creating these little angels, and then subjecting myself and my family to this heartbreak in hopes that God has a plan? Or do I thank God for my beautiful blessing in my son, realizing that this may be all he has intended for us, and focus on that joy rather than bringing sadness into our home? Delilah, I'm hopeful you can share your thoughts and insights with me from Natty. Natty, I don't know that I have any thoughts or insights that will help, but I will share what I know to be true from my mother's heart coming up next.
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18: Here's your WHOP Weather Center forecast. Partly cloudy skies tonight with a low of 70. North winds 5 to 10 miles an hour. Daytime highs approaching 88 tomorrow. Ample sunshine expected. Clear skies tomorrow night, 65. Bright sunshine Thursday. Clouds on the increase by Friday. Highs in the upper 80s. That's the forecast. I'm meteorologist Megan Mulford for 98.7 Light FM. Currently 83.
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0: Starry, starry nights. The smell of a crackling bonfire. Marshmallows roasting. The sound of crickets chirping. Fireflies flying in the night sky. Take it all in. Be present and enjoy the beauty of this moment. I am here to celebrate the summer night with you. 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
14: Here's your WHOP Weather Center forecast. Partly cloudy skies tonight with a low of 70. North winds 5 to 10 miles an hour. Daytime highs approaching 88 tomorrow. Ample sunshine expected. Clear skies tomorrow night, 65. Bright sunshine Thursday. Clouds on the increase by Friday. Highs in the upper 80s. That's the forecast. I'm meteorologist Megan Mulford for 98.7 Light FM. Currently 83.
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0: So it's late and you've had a long day. And thank you for being here with us tonight. 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
18: Here's your WHOP Weather Center forecast. Partly cloudy skies overnight with lows around 70. Northerly winds at around 5 miles an hour. Highs level off around 88 Wednesday. Sunny skies. Lows level off around 65 Wednesday night. Clear skies. Sunny skies Thursday. Clouds on the increase by Friday. Highs in the upper 80s. That's the forecast. I'm meteorologist Megan Mulford for 98.7 Light FM. Currently, it's 83 degrees.
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0: That's it for tonight. I will be back tomorrow. 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
17: Here's your WHOP Weather Center forecast. Partly cloudy skies overnight with lows around 70. Northerly winds at around 5 miles an hour. Highs level off around 88 Wednesday. Sunny skies. Lows level off around 65 Wednesday night. Clear skies. Sunny skies Thursday. Clouds on the increase by Friday. Highs in the upper 80s. That's the forecast. I'm meteorologist Megan Mulford for 98.7 Light FM. Right now, it's 82 degrees.
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1: NBC News Radio, I'm Scott Carr. Iran has launched ballistic missiles at U.S. forces in the Middle East. CENTCOM says in a post on X, all of the missiles were successfully intercepted. CENTCOM describes the assault as an attempted surprise attack. Jay Clayton has become the next director of U.S. National Intelligence. The Senate confirmed Clayton Tuesday by a party-line vote of 51-47. Clayton's the former Securities and Exchange Commission chair and current U.S. attorney for the Southern District of New York. Two Democrats in Georgia are advancing to a runoff in that state's special election to fill a U.S. House seat. That'll decide who'll serve out the remaining term of the late Democratic Congressman David Scott. Scott's daughter, Marcy Scott, and Everton Blair will move on to the next round. And NBC News projects South Dakota Governor Larry Roden will win that state's Republican primary runoff for governor, defeating businessman Toby Doden. Scott Carr, NBC News Radio.
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3: And this update is brought to you by Charlie Henderson State Farm. Multiple agencies were on scene near Westside Park in Hopkinsville after a body was found in the river early Tuesday morning. EMS responded to the area of West 9th and West 7th Streets at around 6:30 a.m. for reports of a person floating in Little River. Paramedics determined that the individual, who has since been identified as 34-year-old Clifford Barber of Bowling Green, was deceased. An investigation is underway. The Main Street, Clarksville Street, and 4th Street intersection in Trenton is set to become an all-way stop. Currently, the traffic traveling on Main Street is not required to stop at the intersection. The traffic pattern change will be implemented at 9 a.m. on Friday. And on Monday, Kentucky Senator Mitch McConnell's office shared that he is working hard to get back to his full schedule of work in the Senate and in Kentucky, and is keeping up with intense physical therapy per his doctor's orders. Deontay Berry reporting.
4: Here's your WHOP Weather Center forecast. Partly cloudy skies overnight with lows around 70. Northerly winds at around 5 miles an hour. Highs level off around 88 Wednesday. Sunny skies. Lows level off around 65 Wednesday night. Clear skies. Sunny skies Thursday. Clouds on the increase by Friday. Highs in the upper 80s. That's the forecast. I'm meteorologist Megan Mulford for 98.7 Light FM. Right now, it's 82 degrees.
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The late George Michael and Andrew Ridgeley, together they form Wham! There's Everything She Wants from Wham! Starting out another great hour of music. On the way in just a second, hang on for Taylor Swift. I've got Alex Warren coming up and Survivor on the way. Later, REO Speedwagon and Seal, and here's Taylor Swift with The Fate of Ophelia.

0: Looking forward to the new album from that guy, Wild Child, coming out in August. There's Alex Warren and Ordinary. Also Survivor, Eye of the Tiger from Rocky III, and Fate of Ophelia from Taylor Swift. It's Joe. Thanks for joining me. Coming up in just a couple of minutes, REO Speedwagon, as promised. Coming up later this hour, we'll take a look at today, the 28th day of July on the calendar, and the history and music calendar combined. We'll take a look.
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5: Here's your WHOP Weather Center forecast. Partly cloudy skies overnight with lows around 70. Northerly winds at around 5 miles an hour. Highs level off around 88 Wednesday. Sunny skies. Lows level off around 65 Wednesday night. Clear skies. Sunny skies Thursday. Clouds on the increase by Friday. Highs in the upper 80s. That's the forecast. I'm meteorologist Megan Mulford for 98.7 Light FM. Right now, it's 82 degrees.
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0: Chainsmokers and Coldplay together, a great combination. Something Just Like This. Seal with Kiss from a Rose before the Chainsmokers. And REO Speedwagon starting out that set. Take It on the Run from REO Speedwagon. I'll take it any way you can get it. That's what they always say, right? I'm Joe here with Sam Smith coming up. UB40 on the way and Sheila E. coming your way.
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0: Sheila E., and she wants to lead and live the glamorous life. Sam Smith right before that, Stay With Me. Sam's got a new album coming our way here later this year called Hazel Eyes. Looking forward to that. And take a look at the calendar for today, the history calendar. 1992 on this day, speaking of albums, Mary J. Blige released her debut album, What's the 411? It was on this day in 1992 also. The Bare Naked Ladies released their debut studio album, Gordon. And it was 1 year later, 1993, that we had 10,000 Maniacs performing with lead singer Natalie Merchant for the last time ever. It happened at the birthday bash for New York radio station Z100. Natalie Merchant launched a successful solo career, and the band soldiered on without her, bringing in new lead singer Mary Ramsey to be the new lead singer for 10,000 Maniacs. It happened in 1993. On this day in 2007, Hey There Delilah by Plain White Tees hits number one in America 2 years after it was first released. Hey There Delilah is the runner Delilah DeCrescenzo, who lead singer Tommy Higginson was trying to impress with a song. It was on this day in 2016, Katy Perry performed Roar and Rise on the final night of the Democratic National Convention in Philadelphia, 2016. And it was on this day in 2018, Neil Diamond stops by the command post near his home in Basalt, Colorado, to play for firefighters and rescue personnel who had been battling wildfires in the area. Pretty cool. And that is a look at today, July 28th.
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11: Here's your WHOP Weather Center forecast. Partly cloudy skies overnight with lows around 70. Northerly winds at around 5 miles an hour. Highs level off around 88 Wednesday. Sunny skies.
12: Lows level off around 65 Wednesday night. Clear skies. Sunny skies Thursday. Clouds on the increase by Friday. Highs in the upper 80s. That's the forecast. I'm meteorologist Megan Mulford for 98.7 Light FM. Right now, it's 82 degrees.
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1: NBC News Radio, I'm Scott Carr. Iran has launched ballistic missiles at U.S. forces in the Middle East. CENTCOM says in a post on X, all of the missiles were successfully intercepted. CENTCOM describes the assault as an attempted surprise attack. Jay Clayton has become the next director of U.S. National Intelligence. The Senate confirmed Clayton Tuesday by a party-line vote of 51-47. Clayton's the former Securities and Exchange Commission chair and current U.S. attorney for the Southern District of New York. Two Democrats in Georgia are advancing to a runoff in that state's special election to fill a U.S. House seat. That'll decide who'll serve out the remaining term of the late Democratic Congressman David Scott. Scott's daughter, Marcy Scott, and Everton Blair will move on to the next round. And NBC News projects South Dakota Governor Larry Roden will win that state's Republican primary runoff for governor, defeating businessman Toby Doden. Scott Carr, NBC News Radio.
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3: And this update is brought to you by Charlie Henderson State Farm. Multiple agencies were on scene near Westside Park in Hopkinsville after a body was found in the river early Tuesday morning. EMS responded to the area of West 9th and West 7th Streets at around 6:30 a.m. for reports of a person floating in Little River. Paramedics determined that the individual, who has since been identified as 34-year-old Clifford Barber of Bowling Green, was deceased. An investigation is underway. The Main Street, Clarksville Street, and 4th Street intersection in Trenton is set to become an all-way stop. Currently, the traffic traveling on Main Street is not required to stop at the intersection. The traffic pattern change will be implemented at 9 a.m. on Friday. And on Monday, Kentucky Senator Mitch McConnell's office shared that he is working hard to get back to his full schedule of work in the Senate and in Kentucky, and is keeping up with intense physical therapy per his doctor's orders. Deontay Berry reporting.
4: Here's your WHOP Weather Center forecast. Ample sunshine expected today, with daytime highs approaching 88. North winds 5 to 10 miles an hour. Lows dip down to about 65 tonight. High temperatures reach up to 87 tomorrow. Clear skies. A blend of clouds and sun Friday, with highs in the upper 80s, storms likely Saturday. That's the forecast. I'm meteorologist Megan Mulford for 98.7 Light FM. Right now, it's 77 degrees.
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1: DJ got us falling in love. Pitbull helping out Usher, kicking off another hour of great music. Charlie Puth and Tracy Chapman coming up after Invisible Touch. Here's Genesis.

0: Charlie Puth looking for a little bit of attention. And Give Me One Reason from Tracy Chapman. Genesis with their first and only number one on the Billboard Hot 100 chart, Invisible Touch, title track from that album from Genesis in that set also. Thanks for tuning in. I've got music from Harry Styles coming up, and we'll hear from the Backstreet Boys.
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2: Here's your WHOP Weather Center forecast. Ample sunshine expected today, with daytime highs approaching 88. North winds 5 to 10 miles an hour. Lows dip down to about 65 tonight. High temperatures reach up to 87 tomorrow. Clear skies. A blend of clouds and sun Friday, with highs in the upper 80s. Storms likely Saturday. That's the forecast. I'm meteorologist Megan Mulford for 98.7 Light FM. Right now, it's 77 degrees.
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0: Backstreet Boys, All I Have to Give, going to be doing their residency again at Sphere in Las Vegas well into August. If you want to try to get some tickets, check out the Sphere website. Def Leppard, Pour Some Sugar on Me, and Harry Styles with American Girls. He's out on the Together Together tour, coming off that very successful run at Wembley Stadium. The Weeknd is coming up, and also Starship.
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0: 10,000 Maniacs, These Are Days. I was just talking about Natalie Merchant and 10,000 Maniacs a few minutes ago. Last hour when we were checking the calendar, it was on this day in 1993. They did their last show together, Natalie Merchant as lead singer, for the last time at the New York radio station Z100 birthday bash. Then they welcomed in a new singer, Mary Ramsey, and Natalie went on to a very successful solo career. These Are Days from 10,000 Maniacs. Taking a look at the birthdays for today, just a short list. If you're celebrating a birthday on the 28th of July, happy to you. Elizabeth Berkley's birthday today. She's 52. Jim Davis, cartoonist of Garfield, is 81. Actress Lori Loughlin from Full House, 62. And Sally Struthers, the actress from All in the Family, Gloria from All in the Family, is 79. And those are the celebrity birthdays for today.
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6: Here's your WHOP Weather Center forecast. Lots of sunshine today with daytime highs approaching 89. Northerly winds 5 to 10 miles an hour. Lows level off around 65. Tonight, clear skies. Highs level off around 87. Tomorrow, bright sunshine. Partly cloudy skies Friday with a high of 87. 85, thunderstorms likely. Saturday. That's the forecast. I'm meteorologist Megan Mulford for 98.7 Light FM. 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
1: NBC News Radio, I'm Scott Carr. Iran has launched ballistic missiles at U.S. forces in the Middle East. CENTCOM says in a post on X, all of the missiles were successfully intercepted. CENTCOM describes the assault as an attempted surprise attack. Jay Clayton has become the next director of U.S. National Intelligence. The Senate confirmed Clayton Tuesday by a party-line vote of 51-47. Clayton's the former Securities and Exchange Commission chair and current U.S. attorney for the Southern District of New York. Two Democrats in Georgia are advancing to a runoff in that state's special election to fill a U.S. House seat. That'll decide who'll serve out the remaining term of the late Democratic Congressman David Scott. Scott's daughter, Marcy Scott, and Everton Blair will move on to the next round. And NBC News projects South Dakota Governor Larry Roden will win that state's Republican primary runoff for governor, defeating businessman Toby Doden. Scott Carr, NBC News Radio.
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3: And this update is brought to you by Charlie Henderson State Farm. Multiple agencies were on scene near Westside Park in Hopkinsville after a body was found in the river early Tuesday morning. EMS responded to the area of West 9th and West 7th Streets at around 6:30 a.m. for reports of a person floating in Little River. Paramedics determined that the individual, who has since been identified as 34-year-old Clifford Barber of Bowling Green, was deceased. An investigation is underway. The Main Street, Clarksville Street, and 4th Street intersection in Trenton is set to become an all-way stop. Currently, the traffic traveling on Main Street is not required to stop at the intersection. The traffic pattern change will be implemented at 9 a.m. on Friday. And on Monday, Kentucky Senator Mitch McConnell's office shared that he is working hard to get back to his full schedule of work in the Senate and in Kentucky, and is keeping up with intense physical therapy per his doctor's orders. Deontay Berry reporting.
4: Here's your WHOP Weather Center forecast. Lots of sunshine today with daytime highs approaching 89. Northerly winds 5 to 10 miles an hour. Lows level off around 65 tonight. Clear skies. Highs level off around 87 tomorrow. Bright sunshine. Partly cloudy skies Friday with a high of 87. 85, thunderstorms likely Saturday. That's the forecast. I'm meteorologist Megan Mulford for 98.7 Light FM. Currently 77.
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0: Harry Wayne Casey and the band still going strong. That's Casey and the Sunshine Band. They're out on tour this summer with their Get Lifted, Doing It World Tour, still out on the road. Casey and the Sunshine Band with Please Don't Go. And right before that, Natasha Bedingfield, Unwritten. I'm Joe saying Please Don't Go because I've got more great music for you. Mark Ronson with Bruno Mars, Paula Abdul, Tom Petty, all coming up.
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6: Here's your WHOP Weather Center forecast. Lots of sunshine today with daytime highs approaching 89. Northerly winds 5 to 10 miles an hour. Lows level off around 65 tonight. Clear skies. Highs level off around 87 tomorrow. Bright sunshine. Partly cloudy skies Friday with a high of 87. 85. Thunderstorms likely. Saturday. That's the forecast. I'm meteorologist Megan Mulford for 98.7 Light FM. 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

0: Opposites Attract. I think that's the video that has Paula Abdul and that cartoon fox or wolf or whatever it is, right? Opposites Attract. And before that, Tom Petty, Free Fallen. As we're falling through this hour, I've got great music coming up. Olivia Rodrigo on the way. Crowded House coming up. And hang on for Fastball.
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0: Drop Dead from Olivia Rodrigo. Also right before that, Fastball and Out of My Head. I think this guy might have been out of his head, or maybe he purchased these. You may have heard the story. A TSA officer found stolen cannonballs in a passenger's checked bag. A TSA officer at Alabama's Gulf Shores International Airport recently discovered five cannonballs in a passenger's checked luggage. They were later identified as artifacts that were stolen from nearby Fort Morgan. Authorities determined that the cannonballs were not live. They were inert, but still they were prohibited because, well, they are considered artillery munitions. Not only because of that, but because of the fact that they were stolen. Police say the passenger was unaware that the historic items that he had tried to check were stolen. So apparently this person purchased them from someone who may have stolen them. I don't know, kind of weird having cannonballs in your checked in luggage.
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10: Here's your WHOP Weather Center forecast. Lots of sunshine today with daytime highs approaching 89. North winds 5 to 10 miles an hour. Lows dip down to about 67. Tonight, clear skies. Highs around 87. Tomorrow, bright sunshine. Partly cloudy Friday with highs in the upper 80s. Storms likely Saturday. That's the forecast. I'm meteorologist Megan Mulford for 98.7 Light FM. Right now, 77.
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1: NBC News Radio, I'm Scott Carr. Iran has launched ballistic missiles at U.S. forces in the Middle East. CENTCOM says in a post on X, all of the missiles were successfully intercepted. CENTCOM describes the assault as an attempted surprise attack. Jay Clayton has become the next director of U.S. National Intelligence. The Senate confirmed Clayton Tuesday by a party-line vote of 51 to 47. Clayton's the former Securities and Exchange Commission chair and current U.S. attorney for the Southern District of New York. Two Democrats in Georgia are advancing to a runoff in that state's special election to fill a U.S. House seat. That'll decide who'll serve out the remaining term of the late Democratic Congressman David Scott. Scott's daughter, Marcy Scott, and Everton Blair will move on to the next round. And NBC News projects South Dakota Governor Larry Roden will win that state's Republican primary runoff for governor, defeating businessman Toby Doden. Scott Carr, NBC News Radio.
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3: And this update is brought to you by Charlie Henderson State Farm. Multiple agencies were on scene near Westside Park in Hopkinsville after a body was found in the river early Tuesday morning. EMS responded to the area of West 9th and West 7th Streets at around 6:30 a.m. for reports of a person floating in Little River. Paramedics determined that the individual, who has since been identified as 34-year-old Clifford Barber of Bowling Green, was deceased. An investigation is underway. The Main Street, Clarksville Street, and 4th Street intersection in Trenton is set to become an all-way stop. Currently, the traffic traveling on Main Street is not required to stop at the intersection. The traffic pattern change will be implemented at 9 a.m. on Friday. And on Monday, Kentucky Senator Mitch McConnell's office shared that he is working hard to get back to his full schedule of work in the Senate and in Kentucky, and is keeping up with intense physical therapy per his doctor's orders. Deontay Berry reporting.
4: Here's your WHOP Weather Center forecast. Lots of sunshine today, with daytime highs approaching 89. North winds 5 to 10 miles an hour. Lows dip down to about 67. Tonight, clear skies. Highs around 87. Tomorrow, bright sunshine. Partly cloudy Friday, with highs in the upper 80s. Storms likely Saturday. That's the forecast. I'm meteorologist Megan Mulford for 98.7 Light FM. Right now, 77.
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Dancing on the Ceiling, that's Lionel Richie, and I'm Joe, dancing into another hour of great music. Huntrix coming up, The Outfield on the way, too. Here's Blank Space. It's Taylor Swift's version of Blank Space.

0: There's Golden wrapping up that set with The Outfield, Your Love, and Taylor Swift and Lionel Richie starting things off, Dancing on the Ceiling. It's okay to dance. It's not easy to dance on the ceiling. I don't know that for sure. I've never really tried it. I think I may have hung from the ceiling before, but I've never danced on it. I'm Joe. Thanks for joining me. Got Joan Osborne coming up with One of Us, also Matchbox 20. And hang on, Club Nouveau's next.
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2: Here's your WHOP Weather Center forecast. Lots of sunshine today with daytime highs approaching 89. North winds 5 to 10 miles an hour. Lows dip down to about 67. Tonight, clear skies. Highs around 87. Tomorrow, bright sunshine. Partly cloudy Friday with highs in the upper 80s. Storms likely Saturday. That's the forecast. I'm meteorologist Megan Mulford for 98.7 Light FM. Currently, it's 73 degrees.
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0: If You're Gone, that's Matchbox 20. If You're Gone, I'm going to have to carry on my own, but I'll do it, but I prefer you to stick around. 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

0: I've Got a Crush on You. There's the Jets with Crush on You. Posty right before that, Post Malone and Circles. And if it makes you happy, well, they say if it feels good, do it. If it makes you happy, do it. Sheryl Crow started out that set of great music. It's all great music all the time. That's why we're here. That's what we do for you. Play your favorites. I'm Joe playing them for you. Sabrina Carpenter coming up in just a minute.
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7: Here's your WHOP Weather Center forecast. Lots of sunshine today with daytime highs approaching 89. Winds out of the north, 5 to 10 miles an hour. Clear skies tonight, lows dip down to about 67. 87 tomorrow, sunny skies. Partly cloudy skies Friday with daytime highs approaching 88. 85, thunderstorms likely. Saturday. That's the forecast. I'm meteorologist Megan Mulford for 98.7 Light FM. Right now, it's 73 degrees.
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1: NBC News Radio, I'm Scott Carr. Iran has launched ballistic missiles at U.S. forces in the Middle East. CENTCOM says in a post on X, all of the missiles were successfully intercepted. CENTCOM describes the assault as an attempted surprise attack. Jay Clayton has become the next director of U.S. National Intelligence. The Senate confirmed Clayton Tuesday by a party-line vote of 51 to 47. Clayton's the former Securities and Exchange Commission chair and current U.S. attorney for the Southern District of New York. Two Democrats in Georgia are advancing to a runoff in that state's special election to fill a U.S. House seat. That'll decide who'll serve out the remaining term of the late Democratic Congressman David Scott. Scott's daughter, Marcy Scott, and Everton Blair will move on to the next round. And NBC News projects South Dakota Governor Larry Roden will win that state's Republican primary runoff for governor, defeating businessman Toby Doden. Scott Carr, NBC News Radio.
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3: And this update is brought to you by Charlie Henderson State Farm. Multiple agencies were on scene near Westside Park in Hopkinsville after a body was found in the river early Tuesday morning. EMS responded to the area of West 9th and West 7th Streets at around 6:30 a.m. for reports of a person floating in Little River. Paramedics determined that the individual, who has since been identified as 34-year-old Clifford Barber of Bowling Green, was deceased. An investigation is underway. The Main Street, Clarksville Street, and 4th Street intersection in Trenton is set to become an all-way stop. Currently, the traffic traveling on Main Street is not required to stop at the intersection. The traffic pattern change will be implemented at 9 a.m. on Friday. And on Monday, Kentucky Senator Mitch McConnell's office shared that he is working hard to get back to his full schedule of work in the Senate and in Kentucky, and is keeping up with intense physical therapy per his doctor's orders. Deontay Berry reporting.
4: Here's your WHOP Weather Center forecast. Lots of sunshine today, with daytime highs approaching 89. Winds out of the north, 5 to 10 miles an hour. Clear skies tonight, lows dip down to about 67. 87 tomorrow, sunny skies. Partly cloudy skies Friday, with daytime highs approaching 88. 85, thunderstorms likely. Saturday. That's the forecast. I'm meteorologist Megan Mulford for 98.7 Light FM. Currently, it's 72 degrees.
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Are you feeling happier? You should. There's Happier from Marshmallow, featuring Bastille, kicking off another great hour of music to make you happier and make you feel good. Shawn Mendes coming up, Go West on the way too. And hang on for Olivia Dean right now. It's Laura Branigan. Here's Self Control.

0: Nothing holding me back. There's Shawn Mendes. Go West with King of Wishful Thinking. Self Control from Laura Branigan. And Marshmallow and Bastille with Happier starting things off. Brian at Setzer Orchestra coming up in just a couple of minutes. I mentioned I had Olivia Dean on the way, too. We'll get to that. And UB40 coming your way in just a second.
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9: Here's your WHOP Weather Center forecast. Lots of sunshine today, with daytime highs approaching 89. Winds out of the north, 5 to 10 miles an hour. Clear skies tonight, lows dip down to about 67. 87 tomorrow, sunny skies. Partly cloudy skies Friday, with daytime highs approaching 88. 85, thunderstorms likely. Saturday. That's the forecast. I'm meteorologist Megan Mulford for 98.7 Light FM. Currently, it's 72 degrees.
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0: Jump, Jive, and Wail, the Brian Setzer Orchestra. Brian Setzer and the Stray Cats just kicked off their 2026 U.S. tour last Friday in Las Vegas, delivering a 22-song set at the Cosmopolitan. Friday's show was the first Stray Cats performance in almost a year, as the band was forced to cancel its fall tour of 2025 last fall due to Brian Setzer's reported serious illness. He said he had something going on, some autoimmune disease that made it impossible for him to play guitar. He said, "I didn't have any pain, but it felt like I was wearing gloves, like trying to play guitar. I didn't have any feeling." He says, "I know it sounds ridiculous, but I was to a point where I couldn't even do it. I couldn't button my jacket. I couldn't tie my shoes. It felt really weird." He's feeling better now, and they're out on tour. That's Brian Setzer and the Stray Cats I'm talking about.
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0: Bailemos. That's Enrique Iglesias. And right before that, Cyndi Lauper, Girls Just Want to Have Fun. And Benson Boone started that set with Beautiful Things. That'll make you have fun, right? Having some beautiful things. Thanks for joining me. Beautiful music coming up. Thomas Dolby, Mariah Carey, and Lady Gaga in just a couple of minutes.
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7: Here's your WHOP Weather Center forecast. Lots of sunshine today, with daytime highs approaching 89. Winds out of the north, 5 to 10 miles an hour. Clear skies tonight, lows dip down to about 67. 87 tomorrow, sunny skies. Partly cloudy skies Friday, with daytime highs approaching 88. 85, thunderstorms likely. Saturday. That's the forecast. I'm meteorologist Megan Mulford for 98.7 Light FM. Currently, it's 72 degrees.
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1: NBC News Radio, I'm Michael Kastner. The U.S. and Saudi Arabia have launched airstrikes on Iranian-backed groups in Iraq. The attacks carried out late Tuesday come after Iran launched ballistic missiles at U.S. forces in the Middle East. Mark Mayfield reports.
2: In a post on X, CENTCOM said all of the missiles were successfully intercepted. CENTCOM described the assault as an attempted surprise attack. On Monday, President Trump expressed some hope about recent diplomatic efforts in the Iran war. This came on the same day that President Trump met with Israeli Prime Minister Benjamin Netanyahu and Ukrainian President Volodymyr Zelensky at the White House.
1: A sanctions bill targeting Russia, sponsored by the late Senator Lindsey Graham, is receiving bipartisan support. The bill would double the amount of tariffs on countries that continue buying Russian oil and gas. It would also renew sanctions on Iran that were set to expire at the end of the year. On Tuesday night, the bill passed in the Senate on an 86-12 procedural vote. Final passage in the Senate is expected late this week. At least 13 people are dead after Tuesday's major earthquake in Japan. The quake, initially reported as a magnitude 7.1 but later revised to 6.8, hit just as rush hour was getting underway in the country's southern Kumamoto prefecture. Raf Sanchez with more.
3: 50,000 homes have lost power. Authorities say the race is on now to restore electricity. But this, unfortunately, is a region with a lot of experience in this. 10 years ago, there was a massive quake that killed 275 people, and it injured thousands more.
1: Several buildings collapsed, including a shopping mall that left people trapped inside. As investors await the Fed rates decision, S&P 500 futures are edging higher. Michael Kastner, NBC News Radio.
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7: Good morning, and this is Deontay Berry reporting. Multiple agencies were on scene near Westside Park in Hopkinsville after a body was found in the river early Tuesday morning. EMS was called to the scene in the area of West 9th and West 7th Streets at around 6:30 a.m. for reports of a person floating in Little River. Paramedics determined that the individual, who has since been identified as 34-year-old Clifford Barber of Bowling Green, was deceased and called for the coroner and Christian County Rescue to help in the recovery process. HPD Public Information Officer Justin Rios says foul play is suspected at this time, with an investigation underway. As the use of AI rises, more data centers are sprouting up across the country. Citizens and local utility leaders shared their thoughts concerning zoning requirements for data centers at a public hearing hosted by Community and Development Services. Many citizens shared their concerns surrounding data centers. Stephen Brooks of Christian County thought that zoning guidelines needed to include more environmental protections. He says data center cooling systems have had leaks, and if that were to happen in the county, it could impact local wildlife.
8: We have the Indiana bat, the gray bat, and then also freshwater mussels and freshwater snails are all animals on the endangered species list, and they all reside in Christian County in Kentucky. The bats mainly live in caves, as bats tend to do, and the freshwater mussels, we can all assume where they live. We have many water systems, we have many cave systems that go throughout our county that we don't know about. And if they are plugged into, the data centers are plugged into these water systems, and they have a leak or they have some sort of contamination, we don't have a way to control that.
7: It was a full agenda for Christian Fiscal Court Tuesday morning as they discussed the potential use for road funds and some adjustments to the rules regarding the sale of the Weber Street building. Magistrates approved a resolution that sets down a new requirement for potential buyers of the building. They must put down a minimum bid of $50,000 and have a letter of credit from a bank. Judge Executive Jerry Gillum says this move is to show that the buyer has some skin in the game. And the Main Street, Clarksville Street, and 4th Street intersection in Trenton is set to become an all-way stop on Friday at around 9 a.m. That's been your news, and this is Deontay Berry reporting for WHOP News.
9: Here's your WHOP Weather Center forecast. Lots of sunshine today, with daytime highs approaching 89. Winds out of the north, 5 to 10 miles an hour. Clear skies tonight, lows dip down to about 67. 87 tomorrow, sunny skies. Partly cloudy skies Friday, with daytime highs approaching 88. 85, thunderstorms likely. Saturday. That's the forecast. I'm meteorologist Megan Mulford for 98.7 Light FM. Currently, it's 72 degrees.
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10: This is America in the Morning from Westwood One. Good morning, I'm John Trout. It's Wednesday, July 29th, 2026. Here's what's coming up on America in the Morning.
11: Paying respects and tribute to the late Senator Lindsey Graham. I'm Clayton Neville.
12: Accolades all around after White House meetings with two world leaders over war and those Iranian nukes.
13: Bibi's telling me that because he wants me to stay involved.
12: I'm Joan Jones.
14: A judge in Georgia sentenced a teenager who killed two students and two teachers to life in prison without parole. I'm Ed Donahue.
15: Congress not voting on new crypto rules. I'm Chuck Paul.
16: Elon Musk's social media company X has launched Money, a bank account-like service for users to send money to each other. I'm Julie Walker.
10: Plus, a new Joe Biden interview revealed. All ahead on America in the Morning. It's 7 after. The nation continues to honor the life and legacy of Senator Lindsey Graham, with memorial events now shifting to his home state of South Carolina. Correspondent Clayton Neville reports.
11: U.S. leaders and world dignitaries saying goodbye to Senator Lindsey Graham, who died suddenly from heart complications this month at the age of 71. Hundreds of people, including Israeli Prime Minister Benjamin Netanyahu, Ukrainian President Volodymyr Zelensky, Supreme Court Justice Brett Kavanaugh, and former Vice President Mike Pence all at the service. Political commentator Sean Hannity made remarks, and so did President Trump.
17: Our nation needs more men and women like that great person sitting, laying, wherever he may be. I think I know where he is, and I think he's up there. I think he's watching us. I'm pretty sure of it.
11: The president praised Senator Graham as a politician.
17: He secured record funding for our military as a budget committee chairman. He delivered the largest investment in border security in history, and last year he shepherded the passage of the largest tax cuts in American history.
11: He touted Graham's work overseas.
17: He had unwavering faith in the righteousness of American power and prayer. He was extremely hawkish. I will tell you, he never saw a war that he didn't like. Only his true friends would understand that, but he wanted it for the good of our country.
11: And the president testified to Senator Graham's character.
17: Right to the end, Lindsey carried in his golf bag the putter that once belonged to his dad, and he carried it with him with class and with a ring that was so beautiful of his mother. And they were laying right at his bedside. The night he died, they were there.
11: Vice President J.D. Vance shared a story about campaigning with the senator.
18: I learned something from Lindsey Graham, the way that he interacted with people, the way that he was so interested in what was going on and what was moving people and what was motivating them and what they were interested in. That affection and love of people was obvious even on the campaign trail.
11: He said Graham had a great sense of humor.
18: Lindsey Graham told me a story about his time in the House. And if I repeated exactly what he told me, Darlene, it would be the end of my political career forever. But what I can say is that I was laughing so hard that by the time we got to the next event, I had abdominal cramps.
19: Graham's sister Darlene was emotional at times during the service. She's been appointed to fill his seat in the Senate. The late senator's remains will be taken to South Carolina today for a brief service at the State House in Columbia, followed by a procession to First Baptist Church of Columbia for his public funeral. A private burial reportedly will be held in Pickens, South Carolina, later in the afternoon. I'm Clayton Neville.
10: The White House is navigating a growing list of global challenges, balancing diplomacy with deterrence on multiple international fronts. Joan Jones reports.
12: Senior administration officials spent much of the day Tuesday in meetings focused on Iran, the war in Ukraine, and the broader security situation across the Middle East. Officials say the administration remains committed to a diplomatic solution with Iran over its nuclear program, but they do continue stressing that military action remains on the table if negotiations fail. President Trump balanced his time between addressing mourners at a service for the late Senator Lindsey Graham.
17: The son of South Carolina became one of the most important men in the most important country on earth, in a city where politicians often...
12: And White House meetings with two world leaders. Speaking to Fox News, the president reacted to reports that Netanyahu was expected to present intelligence that Iran is actively expanding its nuclear sites.
13: We have the finest because of Space Force. We have the greatest cameras in the world focused on. We know exactly what's going on. But now I heard Bibi announce that. I said, why don't you just tell it to me? Why do you have to announce it to the world? I know exactly what's going on at Pickax. It's not a big problem. We took out their nuclear sites, and we'll have to take out Pickax if we don't make a deal.
12: Reports said Netanyahu arrived through a side door of the White House away from the press. Meantime, Ukrainian President Volodymyr Zelensky snuck out that same door, leaving without speaking to the press, but posting later on social media that his meeting with President Trump went well, saying they discussed licenses for Patriot Interceptor production and several other ideas that could help him in his battle against Russia. He also said they spoke about diplomacy. It's important, he said, that the diplomatic process be reinvigorated, ending with, I am grateful to the United States for its firm support. For America in the Morning, I'm Joan Jones.
10: 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It's 12 after. More on the Trump-Zelensky meeting when we return, and a teenager sentenced to life without parole.
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0: Stevensville Rail Trail walker spotted the body and immediately called police, an act that drew kudos from HPD officer Justin Rios. Due to some oddities with the victim, police are looking into foul play. A cause of death has yet to be announced. A University of Kentucky student is taking the school to court following an assault in her dorm. Lauren Maiorino and others were reportedly attacked by Lorenzo Cotio, a guest of another resident, back in late January. Her lawsuit states UK officials knew of prior issues with Cotio, but never intervened. He pled guilty back in April to multiple criminal charges. And the city of Smithland is under a boil water advisory until further notice. City officials declare low chlorine residuals to be the culprit. Residents will need to bring tap water to a rolling boil for at least 3 minutes, then let it cool before using for hydration, brushing your teeth, cooking, serving to pets, or making ice. You can still run your laundry as usual. More information can be found on the Team Kentucky website. I'm Lee Mowen.
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5: And good morning. This is WHOP News, and my name is Hannah Hagman, reporting at 5:33. Multiple agencies were on scene near Westside Park in Hopkinsville after a body was found in the river early Tuesday morning. EMS was called to the scene in the area of West 9th and West 7th Streets at approximately 6:30 a.m. for reports of a person floating in Little River. Paramedics determined that the individual, who has since been identified as 34-year-old Clifford Barber of Bowling Green, was deceased and called for the coroner and Christian County Rescue to help in the recovery process. Hopkinsville Police Department Public Information Officer Justin Rios says foul play is suspected at this time, with an investigation underway. As the use of artificial intelligence rises, more data centers are sprouting up across the country. Citizens and local utility leaders shared their thoughts concerning zoning requirements for data centers at a public hearing hosted by Community and Development Services on Monday. Many citizens shared their concerns surrounding these centers. Stephen Brooks of Christian County thought that the zoning guidelines needed to include more environmental protections. He says data center cooling systems have had leaks, and if that were to happen in the county, it could impact local wildlife.
6: We have the Indiana bat, the gray bat, and then also freshwater mussels and freshwater snails are all animals on the endangered species list, and they all reside in Christian County in Kentucky. The bats mainly live in caves, as bats tend to do, and the freshwater mussels, we can all assume where they live. We have many water systems, we have many cave systems that go throughout our county that we don't know about. And if they are plugged into, the data centers are plugged into these water systems, and they have a leak or they have some sort of contamination, we don't have a way to control that.
5: While many attendees opposed a data center coming to Christian County, Robert Eisen, a Hopkinsville attorney, shared that the city can welcome a data center while also working to ensure it does not negatively impact citizens or the environment. But if CDS and the Hopkinsville City Council approve stricter zoning regulations, he says data centers would basically be banned in Hopkinsville. Current zoning documents drafted by CDS are available at comdevservices.com.
7: There's farmers in Texas right now.
8: Make no mistake, if you adopt the more restrictive ordinance,

0: you will effectively ban data centers in the city of Hopkinsville. And if that is the will of this commission and ultimately the city council, so be it. But we have the potential of attracting a type of business.
1: It was a full agenda for Christian Fiscal Court Tuesday morning as they discussed the potential use for road funds and made some adjustments to the rules regarding the sale of the Weber Street building. Magistrates approved a resolution in October of 2025 that determined the guidelines for what kind of business or property can be located in that building. At Tuesday's meeting, magistrates approved a new resolution that sets down a new requirement for potential buyers. They must put down a minimum bid of $50,000 and have a letter of credit from a bank. Judge Executive Jerry Gillum says this move is to show that the buyer has skin in the game.
2: Having a $50,000 minimum bid ensures that someone has skin in the game and is not going to buy the building and let it sit. If they've got a $50,000 investment in it, we feel that they will have commitment to go on and renovate the facility. Also, the letter of credit ensures that the capital requirements are going to be there for their completion of the renovation, the major renovation to the property.
1: In other business, magistrates heard two recommendations regarding the rural and secondary road program. Charlotte Cotton, an engineer with the Kentucky Transportation Cabinet, was unhappy to report that the funds for the program have decreased significantly compared to last year. With the funds available, Cotton says option one is repaving a portion of Empire Road, which she says has been much needed for some time, and option two is continuing the work that has already been done on Kentucky 272, starting at the Y intersection with Kentucky 164.
3: My recommendation this year that I'm going to do with the $407,000 is something that has been kind of pushed off and shoved off for quite a while, and that is some work on Empire Road, which is Kentucky 1296. My maintenance crews have demonstrated yearly that this road needs to be addressed. With the limited funds, all I can really do is the worst part, which is the first 3 miles, and that will be from 1348 up to basically mile 43.
1: Kentucky State Police have been handing out awards recently, recognizing troopers who have gone above and beyond the call of duty. For Post 2, the Trooper of the Year award went to Tyler Hancock, a two-year veteran of the agency who once served with HPD. News Time 538.
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5: Here's your WHOP Weather Center forecast. Lots of sunshine today, with daytime highs approaching 89. Winds out of the north, 5 to 10 miles an hour. Clear skies tonight, lows dip down to about 67. 87 tomorrow, sunny skies. Partly cloudy skies Friday, with daytime highs approaching 88. 85, thunderstorms likely. Saturday. That's the forecast. I'm meteorologist Megan Mulford for 98.7 Light FM. Currently, it's 72 degrees.
1: And it is 70 degrees in Elkton, 71 in Katy, is a lot better than yesterday. I'm Hannah Hagman. 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
6: It is midweek, Kentucky. It is July 29th. I'm Scott Fitzgerald. How about we talk some round ball? Louisville men's basketball looked the part in its first tune-up of the season. They rolled past Bahamas Raw Talent, 101-51 in their exhibition game. After a sluggish start, the Cards turned up the defense, forcing 25 turnovers, finishing on a 10-0 run. Kansas transfer Floyd Badinga, while he was the story of the stat sheet, he had 18 points and 10 rebounds. Kentucky's La Familia is one win away from the TBT championship game. The Wildcats alumni squad will host Kansas tonight at Memorial Coliseum. The winner claims the alumni bracket title and advances to play for the tournament's $2 million grand prize. And to baseball, the Reds are in the split of yesterday's doubleheader with Cleveland. They bounce back for a 2-0 shutout after dropping their opener 6-5. Dane Myers made the defensive play of the night, racing into the gap for the game-ending catch at the wall to seal the win. The series wraps up tonight at Great American Ballpark. Brady Singer will get the nod for the Natty against Cleveland's Joey Cantillo. And big news in college football, Kentucky is making a major change just before the start of fall camp. Wildcats general manager Pat Biondo is stepping down after helping new coach Will Stein overhaul the program's roster operation and build a top 10 transfer portal class. Biondo was one of Stein's first hires after arriving from Oregon and helped modernize Kentucky's football's front office. Now the Wildcats have to find a replacement while Stein prepares for his first season in Lexington. And Louisville football enters the season with expectations the program hasn't seen in nearly a decade. The Cardinals are picked to finish third in the ACC preseason poll. That's their highest projection since 2017. And staying with the oblong, Bengals training camp is off and running, and it's got one of the league's most talented rosters. The numbers backing up the expectations. Cincinnati, of course, coming off an offseason where it added major defensive players, including three-time Pro Bowl defensive tackle Dexter Lawrence. The Bengals will open the preseason 2 weeks from tomorrow. That is, they welcome Dan Campbell and the Detroit Lions. That's a look at your sports on this Wednesday. Have a great day, Kentucky. I'm Scott Fitzgerald.
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0: Good morning. Welcome into the Early Bird Show on this Wednesday, July 29th. We're off and running this morning. Let's say we're off and briskly walking this morning. Good morning to you. Joe Wilson with you this morning, along with Hannah Hagman. Thank you so much for listening in on the show this morning. We've got a lot to get to on the show today. Of course, Hannah and I will be here with news, weather, and sports for the next hour or so. Keep you entertained. And then Jeff comes in at 8 o'clock. We'll have a bonus hour for you.
1: Train just left.
0: Some folks from the city of Madisonville will be our guests at 8:30 today. Some things going on up there we'll want to talk about. We made it to the midweek. And right now in Hopkinsville, much nicer this morning than it has been. It's 70 in Hopkinsville at 5:43. As we're on our way to 89 today under mostly sunny skies as we check our Weather Center forecast. Tonight, clear skies and low of 67. On Thursday, mostly sunny, a high of 87. And Friday, partly cloudy, a high of 88. Rain coming in this weekend, though. If you're going to get your yard mowed or you've got other outdoor activities planned, on Saturday, mainly cloudy, scattered thunderstorms likely with a high of 85. Sunday, a mix of clouds and sun, about a 50% chance of scattered storms. A high of 83, and then Monday partly cloudy with a chance of thunderstorms as well, with a high of 86. As we said, 70 degrees right now in Hopkinsville, and last night Hoppers fell to the Henderson Flash 16-13 in the first game of the OVL Championship Series, and was there and called the game. And I'm just going to let you know that we need all the Hopper fans that we can get to the ballpark tonight, 6:30 for Game 2. Of that championship series, as the Henderson Flash folks not too kind to our Hoptown Hoppers, so we need to try to return the favor tonight. I mean that in the nicest way, wink wink, nudge nudge. But that game will be at 6:30. We'll have it for you at 6:15 on 95.3 The Farm and 953thefarm.com. A win by the Flash ends it, and they'll win it. A Hoppers win sends the game back to Henderson tomorrow night for a winner-take-all contest. So that's your sports update for today and the Hopper update for today. If you're interested, they lost last night 16-13, the first game of the OVL Championship. We need to get to our morning hymn. It's 5:45. 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
0: All right, before we get to our morning hymn this morning, we've got some birthdays to tell you about, and one anniversary also on this July 29th. Happy birthday today to Lisa Mays. Happy birthday today to Mike Flash Hester. Happy birthday to Annette Alder today. Russ Guffey is celebrating today. Happy birthday, Russ. Missy Kraft, happy birthday to you. And Carly Strader, happy birthday to you. That's from your friends and family. And a happy anniversary today to Joanne and Gary Haddock. And that's from your Living Hope Baptist Church family. Happy birthday and anniversary to everybody celebrating on this July 29th. If you know someone having a birthday, anniversary, or other special event, and you'd like for us to mention it on the show, you can send me a text at 270-886-9467. Again, 270-886-9467, and we will get that on the show for you this morning. Right now, it's time for our morning hymn, brought to you every Monday, Wednesday, and Friday by Raymond Nelson Insurance at 3205 Lafayette Road in Hopkinsville. And this morning, we have Passion

0: Passion this morning, and that's our morning hymn. It's brought to you every Monday, Wednesday, and Friday by Raymond Nelson Insurance, 3205 Lafayette Road in Hopkinsville. 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We're on our way up to 89 today under mostly sunny skies. Clear tonight, low of 67, and tomorrow mostly sunny with a high of 87.
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6: Exports and on-road markets pale in comparison to marine shipping. The U.S. DOT and their maritime administration has said that global marine fuel consumption of 87 billion gallons annually is higher than the world's yearly jet fuel consumption. The U.S. produced about 16.5 billion gallons of ethanol last year. And if we capture even 5% of that global marine market, that would increase ethanol demand by about 4.3 billion gallons, or about a quarter of total U.S. ethanol production.
4: Werner says the opportunity comes at a perfect time.
6: Farmers are much more efficient at producing higher yields on the same amount or fewer acres. And world corn yields have increased about 1.5% annually over the past 20 years. So without new sources of demand, we could see additional oversupply of grain, which would further depress already low commodity prices.
4: Werner was part of a webinar panel hosted by the Agricultural Utilization Research Institute in Minnesota. There's a link to a recording at NorthShoreProductions.com. That's Farm to Fork. I'm Darrell Anderson.
7: This is Kentucky Farm Bureaus across Kentucky. Row crop producers are at a four-year downturn in farm income. American Farm Bureau projects farmers will lose $31 billion this year and another $32 billion next year. Major row crop producers expected to see even deeper losses per acre next year. Dr. Faith Parham says the trend is not sustainable.
8: I think this just helps highlight the cumulative impact of these losses. Of course, 1 year of downturn, farmers can normally weather that storm, but some of our producers are going on their fifth, sixth, even seventh years of negative returns, which means it's eroding their balance sheets. It's making it harder and harder for them to look and see what the next year's option is. And that's really the big story here, is it's not one year of losses. It's not one global conflict. It's that cumulative effect that we've seen since 2022.
7: Congress is considering a second round of financial assistance. This is...
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9: Was raising chickens, we made sure they had a lot of water to drink and plenty of shade to help prevent heat stress. Sheila Purdom is a poultry specialist at the University of Nebraska-Lincoln. She says chickens don't sweat, so they have to pant to keep themselves cool. When you see a bird with its beak wide open and breathing hard, it's begging for relief.
13: One really good option is cool water. The birds will like to play in the water, drink cool water, and that alone will help cool down their body considerably. So access to fresh, cool water helps a great deal. Fans and ventilation, just moving air over them, also helps.
9: Purdom says there's an electrolyte solution you can use that helps to balance a chicken's body fluids as it gets warm. If you can't find a product specifically for chickens, a livestock electrolyte solution will work. Chickens also lift up their wings to cool off, so be sure they have plenty of space to move around. The coop should be in the shade, and if there's an open side, direct it away from the sun. Inside the chicken house, make sure the litter stays dry.
13: You get built up moisture in your litter during the summer and the heat. You're going to have a lot of heat in your litter material, and that can cause an irritation to their breast as they lay down or roost on the litter. So again, keep that very dry. But don't hesitate to have a sprinkler out that you can actually let the birds get into water if you've got an outdoor space.
9: Plan feeding time during the cooler hours of the evening. Chickens won't eat when their body temperatures are elevated because digestion adds to the metabolic heat they're already producing. Find more tips for keeping chickens cool at livingthecountrylife.com. I'll see you in the country.
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0: And we're coming up on 6 a.m. It's 70 degrees in Hopkinsville and Elkton, 71 in Cadiz. This is WHOP and WHOP HD1, Hopkinsville, Clarksville, and Fort Campbell.
14: NBC News Radio. I'm Michael Kastner. A sanctions bill sponsored by the late Senator Lindsey Graham is backing from both sides of the aisle. The bill would double the amount of tariffs on countries that continue buying Russian oil and gas. Would also renew sanctions on Iran that were set to expire at the end of the year. On Tuesday, the bill passed in the Senate on an 86-12 procedural vote. President Trump bid farewell to Senator Graham on Tuesday. More from Mark Mayfield.
15: While speaking at Graham's funeral service at Washington National Cathedral on Tuesday, Trump called Graham a beloved friend and a giant of the U.S. Senate.
16: A true American original who left us much too soon.
15: Trump said Graham lived to the fullest and died doing the work he was born to do. Graham ran against Trump for the Republican presidential nomination in 2016, and Trump noted that Graham was nasty to him at the time. Trump went on to say their relationship evolved over the years into a close friendship, with the two bonding over their love of golf. Lawmakers from both sides of the aisle packed the cathedral for the service, along with several world leaders. Graham died unexpectedly on July the 11th at the age of 71. I'm Mark Mayfield.
14: The U.S. and Saudi Arabia say they launched airstrikes on Iranian-backed groups in Iraq. The attacks, carried out late Tuesday, come after Iran launched ballistic missiles at U.S. forces in the Middle East. In a post on X, U.S. Central Command said all of the missiles were successfully intercepted. Two Democrats are advancing to a runoff in Georgia's special election to fill a U.S. House seat. Here's Scott Carr.
16: The runoff will decide who will serve out the remaining term of the late Democratic Congressman David Scott, who passed away in April. Scott's daughter, Marcy Scott, and Everton Blair will move on now to the next round. Meantime, NBC News projects South Dakota Governor Larry Roden will win that state's Republican primary runoff for governor.
14: Michael Kastner, NBC News Radio.
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18: And good morning. This is WHOP News. My name is Hannah Hagman, reporting at 6:02. Multiple agencies were on scene near Westside Park in Hopkinsville after a body was found in the river early Tuesday morning. EMS was called to the scene in the area of West 9th and West 7th Streets at approximately 6:30 a.m. for reports of a person floating in Little River. Paramedics determined that the individual, who has since been identified as 34-year-old Clifford Barber of Bowling Green, was deceased and called for the coroner and Christian County Rescue to help in the recovery process. Hopkinsville Police Department Public Information Officer Justin Rio says foul play is suspected at this time, with an investigation underway. As the use of artificial intelligence rises, more data centers are sprouting up across the country. Citizens and local utility leaders shared their thoughts concerning zoning requirements for data centers at a public hearing hosted by Community and Development Services on Monday. Many citizens shared their concerns surrounding those centers. Stephen Brooks of Christian County thought that the zoning guidelines needed to include more environmental protections. He says data center cooling systems have had leaks, and if that were to happen in the county, it could impact local wildlife.
19: We have the Indiana bat, the gray bat, and then also freshwater mussels and freshwater snails are all animals on the endangered species list, and they all reside in Christian County in Kentucky. The bats mainly live in caves, as bats tend to do, and the freshwater mussels, we can all assume where they live. We have many water systems, we have many cave systems that go throughout our county that we don't know about. And if they are plugged into, the data centers are plugged into these water systems, and they have a leak or they have some sort of contamination, we don't have a way to control that.
18: While many attendees opposed a data center coming to Christian County, Robert Eisen, a Hopkinsville attorney, shared that the city can welcome a data center while also working to ensure it does not negatively impact citizens or the environment. But if CDS and Hopkinsville City Council approved stricter zoning regulations, he says data centers would basically be banned in Hopkinsville. Current data center zoning documents drafted by CDS are available at cumdevservices.com.
20: Make no mistake, if you adopt the more restrictive ordinance, you will effectively ban data centers in the city of Hopkinsville. And if that is the will of this commission and ultimately the city council, so be it. But we have the potential of attracting a type of business.
18: The Main Street, Clarksville Street, and 4th Street intersection in Trenton is set to become an all-way stop. Currently, traffic traveling on Main Street in Trenton is not required to stop at the intersection. The traffic pattern change will be implemented at 9 a.m. on Friday, according to the Kentucky Transportation Cabinet. The change comes after a study found that an all-way stop would improve safety and traffic flow, especially as traffic has increased in that area due to ongoing road construction on I-24. Kentucky State Police have been handing out awards recently, recognizing troopers who have gone above and beyond the call of duty, including for Post 2. Post 2 represents Caldwell, Christian, Crittenden, Hopkins, Muhlenberg, Todd, and Webster counties, and this year, Hopkinsville native Tyler Hancock was named the 2025 Post 2 Trooper of the Year. Hancock is a two-year veteran of the agency and before that served with the Hopkinsville Police Department. Detective Jacob Stevens was named the 2025 Post 2 Detective of the Year, and he is a 10-year veteran of that agency. News time, 6:06.
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18: It was a full agenda for Christian Fiscal Court Tuesday morning as they discussed the potential use for road funds and made some adjustments to the rules regarding the sale of the Weber Street building. Magistrates approved a resolution in October of 2025 that determined the guidelines for what kind of business or property can be located in that building. At Tuesday's meeting, magistrates approved a new resolution that sets down a new requirement for potential buyers. They must put down a minimum bid of $50,000 and have a letter of credit from a bank. Judge Executive Jerry Gillum says this move is to show that the buyer has skin in the game.
22: Having a $50,000 minimum bid ensures that someone has skin in the game and is not going to buy the building and let it sit. If they've got a $50,000 investment in it, we feel that they will have commitment to go on and renovate the facility. Also, the letter of credit ensures that the capital requirements are going to be there for their completion of the renovation, the major renovation to the property.
18: In other business, magistrates heard two recommendations regarding the rural and secondary road program. Charlotte Cotton, an engineer with the Kentucky Transportation Cabinet, was unhappy to report that the funds for the program have decreased significantly compared to last year. With the funds available, Cotton says option one is repaving a portion of Empire Road, and option two is continuing the work that has already been done on Kentucky 272, starting at the Y intersection with Kentucky 164.
23: My recommendation this year that I'm going to do with the $407,000 is something that has been kind of pushed off and shoved off for quite a while, and that is some work on Empire Road, which is Kentucky 1296. My maintenance crews have demonstrated yearly that this road needs to be addressed.
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25: Here's your WHOP Weather Center forecast. Lots of sunshine today with daytime highs approaching 89. Winds out of the north 5 to 10 miles an hour. Clear skies tonight, lows dip down to about 67. 87 tomorrow, sunny skies. Partly cloudy skies Friday with daytime highs approaching 88. 85, thunderstorms likely. Saturday. That's the forecast. I'm meteorologist Megan Mulford for 98.7 Light FM. Currently 73.
18: And it is currently 70 degrees in Elkton, 71 in Katy's. That's been your news. It's 6:10. Here's Joe Wilson with the sports.
0: Good morning. This is a WHOP Sports Update brought to you by Chick-fil-A. I'm Joe Wilson. The Hoptown Hoppers battled from behind all night but couldn't catch up to the host Henderson Flash in the end and dropped a 16-13 decision in the first game of the Ohio Valley Conference Championship Series Tuesday night. Brendan Gibson went 3-for-5 with a pair of home runs and 4 RBIs to lead Hoptown, which fell to 26-13 on the year. Evan Jacob also went 3-for-5 with a homer and 3 RBIs, and Miles Denton drove in 3 runs with a pair of hits, including a 2-run homer for Hoptown. Game 2 of the series is tonight at Tiger Field. Tonight's entry, $1, and first pitch is for 6:30. Airtime is at 6:15 on 95.3 The Farm and 953thefarm.com. A Henderson win gives the Flash its first OVL title since 2024, but a Hoptown win would send the series back to Henderson for a Thursday night winner-take-all championship game. University of Louisville men's basketball got into action early this season with a 101-52 exhibition game victory over the Bahamas Raw Talent Team on Tuesday in the Baja Mar Hoops Summer League at Baja Mar Resort. Louisville was led in scoring by senior DeShane Montgomery, who scored 20 points in his first outing in a Cardinal jersey. The exhibition game against the Bahamas Raw Talent Team completed Louisville's summer practice session together. The Cardinals will return to the floor this fall, beginning with an exhibition game at Kansas on October 21st. La Familia and JXX will face off tonight with the berth in the basketball tournament's title game on the line. Tonight's game will be held at Memorial Coliseum in Lexington, scheduled for 6 p.m. and will air on FS1. In a statement on Tuesday, Kentucky football general manager Pat Biondo has announced that he has resigned from his role with the program. In a brief statement, the University of Kentucky said football general manager Pat Biondo has informed us of his decision to step down from his role at UK. We respect his choice and the personal considerations behind it. We're grateful for his contributions to the program. And Seiya Suzuki, Ian Happ, and Nico Homer helped the Chicago Cubs beat the Cardinals 10-2 on Tuesday night. That's a look at sports. I'm Joe Wilson reporting.
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0: Welcome back into the Early Bird Show. It's 6:16 on your Wednesday morning, July 29th. Joe Wilson, Hannah Hagman here with you. Thank you so much for getting up and tuning in and starting your day off with us. We've got a pretty nice day. It's going to be hot again. Mostly sunny, a high of 89. Tonight, clear skies, a low of 67.
1: Train just left.
0: I can't get
1: train
0: my
1: just
0: chair. Do you see what's happening over here?
2: This man is fighting for his life.
0: It's like hung up on something over here. I'm like riding the bucking pony.
2: Give it a lean.
0: Yes.
2: Lean forward.
0: Yes. Nothing worse than a rolling chair that won't roll.
2: Just keeps leaning.
0: Yes.
2: Just keeps
0: I just keep moving over. That's right.
2: Hey, it feels a lot better outside this morning.
0: It does. It's 70. Well, actually, it's dropped down to 69.
2: Yeah, it's right like you can tell that humidity and that heat. The heat dome is lifted.
0: Yes.
2: It's like when somebody has removed a blanket when you're all hot and sweaty at night.
0: Yes.
2: And all that cool air funnels in.
0: Mm-hmm.
2: That's exactly what it reminded me
0: of. Wind was blowing this morning when I came out. And
2: lovely.
0: Oh, it felt good. And I'll tell you, I thought it was going to be hotter than it was at Henderson last night.
2: Yeah.
0: And it turned out to be a pretty nice night. And we were up there on the river, and sometimes, you know.
2: Yeah, that cool, the water
0: coming right
2: air.
0: Off of it. Yep.
2: Yeah.
0: So, but in case anyone hasn't heard, the Hoppers lost last night, 16-13.
2: Oh.
0: They needed a field goal, Hannah, and they just couldn't get it.
2: Mm.
0: But anyway, they're back at it tonight out at Tiger Field, and we'll have it for you.
2: Yeah, you all pray for this man. This man being Joe Wilson.
0: Yeah,
2: he's not on fumes. He's on the ghost of a fume.
0: Yeah, you know, if it was the gas tank, I'm like Kramer and the guy who was trying to sell him a car. We're seeing how far we can go on E. I'm just telling you.
2: Yeah, it's
0: got home about. Yeah, I got home at midnight, and by the time I got in the bed, it was probably 20 after. And then my brain
2: didn't
0: shut off.
2: 2 hours later,
0: and then I was up at 3 o'clock. Yeah, so.
2: I don't know how
0: but
2: you're doing.
0: There you go.
2: I would
0: That's
2: be
0: just the
2: perished.
0: Nature of the beast.
2: Yeah, I guess so. Hopefully but, sometime today you can go home and take the biggest nap ever.
0: Yeah.
2: That's
0: I'm hoping
2: the plan.
0: So, too.
2: Yeah.
0: But let's see.
2: The show must go on,
0: The show must go on. That's right. And if you heard how energetic I was during sports.
2: I was like, oh, no.
0: Man, the Hoppers.
2: This man's tired.
0: Yep.
2: He's so tired.
0: Yep. We'll see how the 8 o'clock hour goes.
2: You just hear
0: Jeff may have to run the board himself. That's right. I might have some trouble over here.
2: Joe's is out.
0: Much appreciation to Randy Stevens. He rode up to the ball game with me last night. Kept me awake on the drive home.
2: Yeah, ain't a lie.
0: He's a very entertaining guy. Anyway, if anybody knows Randy, we came through right after that wreck. We saw the wreck. We didn't see it happen, but it had happened right before we got through, and it was over on the other side. And there were already people that were. Attending
2: helping and
0: calling
2: Randy
0: said
2: the
0: do you
2: thing?
0: Think we should stop and I said dude I got to get up in like 2.5 hours. They've already got people over there. There's nothing I can do to help that
2: they
0: guy.
2: Had people helping them
0: the
2: people so were on the way.
0: We motored right along
2: I mean the most you could have done is gone over and go man sorry about that wreck.
0: Apparently a deer in the road caused
2: pesky critters.
0: You know, I was scanning that thing last night all the way home.
2: I bet you were, man.
0: You know,
2: head on a swivel.
0: Hannah came across a couple of interesting stories this morning. First of all, I want to say this because this is an animal story, and I know that you love animals.
2: I do.
0: Especially dogs.
2: I do.
0: And cats.
2: Yes.
0: Massachusetts Governor Maura Healey, did you hear about this, signing Dakota's Law?
2: No, I did not.
0: It provides care benefits for retired police and military canines.
2: Well, very good.
0: It's awesome. The law is named after a canine who responded to the Boston Marathon bombings. If you've ever watched that show about the bombings, they have a little thing on the dog.
2: Do they really?
0: Yeah.
2: That's good.
0: It ensures that retired canines receive the care they need after their service. Very, very good bill.
2: That would be great. That should become common everywhere.
0: It should. So Dakota's Law going into effect.
2: That just makes sense, especially since a lot of those dogs, you know, they have such a hard work, you know, and it does a lot of wear and tear on the body.
0: Yep.
2: So they need, extra special care.
0: Yes.
2: When they retire.
0: Absolutely.
2: Speaking of which, I got to meet Radar yesterday.
0: Yeah, you were telling
2: me. If y'all don't know who Radar is, he's the new Hopkinsville Police Department. He's like the Bolo. He's like the new Bolo.
0: Mm-hmm.
2: As, you know, my heart goes out. Bolo has moved to North Carolina with his family went there, and he, of course, went with them.
0: Yeah.
2: They weren't going to leave him here.
0: Yeah, that's right.
2: With his big old head. So, I met Radar, who is the new Bolo, essentially, and oh my gosh. He's so cute. His ears are huge.
0: Yeah, you said yesterday you thought his head would grow to his ears, but they haven't.
2: They haven't yet. They haven't yet. He's very sweet. That was the highlight of my morning yesterday, was getting to meet Radar. But anyway, sorry. Yeah. Derailed
0: no,
2: you.
0: That's
2: my bad.
0: Fine. That's great. And I'm sure that they are going to have him at a lot of the events.
2: He has a white tip on his tail.
0: I saw that.
2: Like,
0: I've seen that, yeah.
2: Pretty much the whole rest of the dog is like black.
0: Yeah.
2: He has like a little splash of white on his chest, but he has a white tip on his tail. He's cute.
0: Yep. Classic, very friendly.
2: Classy
0: guy.
2: Oh, yeah.
0: Too.
2: Super
0: nice.
2: Mm-hmm. He's like a Belgian Malinois mix, which I don't know if you've ever seen those dogs, but they're just all angles.
0: Yes.
2: You know, he's just all points.
0: Yep.
2: He's got pointy ears, pointy newt, pointy body.
0: Yeah.
2: Very cute. Very
0: cute.
2: He's
0: very, and
2: he's
0: he was
2: sweet.
0: Very gentle.
2: Yeah. He's very sweet.
0: Absolutely.
2: Yeah, that was my highlight of the week
0: far. Yeah, well, that's a pretty good highlight. I mean, how can you beat that yesterday?
2: I know.
0: It was a tough day yesterday.
2: It only would have been better if Bear, the Hopkinsville Fire Department therapy dog, had showed up.
0: That's right.
2: I would have been like, come here, please. I want to smush you.
0: Tough day yesterday, though.
2: So
0: those kind of things do help.
2: Yeah,
0: when you're at when you're at the scene of those kind of things.
2: Absolutely.
0: Of course.
2: Seeing a dog with big old ears helps lighten the heart
0: a little bit. Absolutely. Came across another story this morning, and state of Utah has been named the best state in the United States. I'd like to argue that.
2: Who decided this?
0: Oh, yes.
2: Who decided
0: That's according to the latest rankings from the U.S. News and World Report.
2: That's a pretty
0: The fourth year in a row. Yeah, the fourth year in a row that Utah has been named the best state. Utah came
2: out
0: on top.
2: 4 years.
0: Yeah. Came on top of the ranking due to strong showings in the number of categories. It doesn't say, I guess it's second in economy, fiscal stability, as well as fourth in infrastructure.
2: Okay.
0: South Dakota, Minnesota, North Dakota, and Nebraska rounded out the top five.
2: Okay.
0: Tennessee was number 25.
2: Hey, good for Tennessee.
0: Kentucky.
2: I don't like, why are you just now saying Kentucky?
0: 41.
2: 41.
0: 41. Kentucky, 41 in the list of best states in the United States.
2: Hold up. Show me the panel of judges.
0: Right.
2: Who decides?
0: Right. There's no way that our infrastructure's worse than Tennessee's. I mean, I've not ever gone anywhere in Tennessee that the infrastructure was great.
2: Well, I'll give this to Tennessee. They're always working on it.
0: Well, that's true. That is true. Kentucky 41. And then I came across this story, and I shared this with you a little earlier.
2: 41. Offensive.
0: This was a lesson in... Let's think about this before we do something.
2: Excellent. Love that.
0: Right? This came out of Utah, the greatest state in the United States.
2: Yeah, hold up. What is it?
0: So a bride-to-be in Utah is accused of starting a fire at a church the day before her wedding was set to take place there.
2: That doesn't sound very greatest state behavior.
0: No, it does not. 25-year-old Lanita Joy Marino was arrested yesterday on numerous charges. Police say that she set the blaze at the Church of Jesus Christ of Latter-day Saints in Kaysville on July 10th, causing $108,000 in damages.
2: My word.
0: Investigators say they learned that she stole three lighters earlier in the day. How many lighters did she think she was going to have to need?
2: She did $100,000 worth of damage.
0: I know. She stole three lighters. One lighter would have lit enough. But anyway, she wanted
2: to make sure her base is recovered.
0: She stole three lighters earlier in the day from an area hardware store. While the motive hasn't been revealed, authorities say Marino hadn't gotten a license to get married, even though she had told everyone that she had. So here's what happened.
2: Hold on.
0: I'm just going to burn the place down. That'll give me a little extra time.
2: I just feel like this
0: to get my marriage license.
2: This was a very dramatic step.
0: It
2: like,
0: is.
2: You're not required to have that thing by the day of the wedding.
0: Yeah, someone might should have told her that.
2: Like, you can really get that whenever you want. If we're being, I might upset some people when I say that. The wedding's the party.
0: Right.
2: And also, I don't know about you, but has anyone ever walked into your wedding and is just like, hug, congratulations, where's your marriage license?
0: Right.
2: Show it to me.
0: Yes, yes.
2: She's like,
0: yes. So, I mean, I just want to know what the thought process was for her. Obviously, it was, I got to burn the church down. I got to get rid of the church, or else
2: people
0: cannot know
2: that
0: right.
2: I haven't gotten this thing yet.
0: That's right.
2: I want to know what the groom's thought process is.
0: Because now he's stuck with 108. You know, they're going to be 108. They're going to have to pay for that.
2: Yeah.
0: Yeah.
2: I say 108,000. They're not technically married. She doesn't have a marriage.
0: That's true. And he might have just said, you know what?
2: He's like, you know what? Don't worry about getting that.
0: All his friends were like, I see, I told you. Yeah. I told you.
2: She said, well, we're going to work on paying this off together. And he said, hey, do me a favor. Just go ahead and don't get that marriage.
0: He said, bye, see ya.
2: Oh, my goodness.
0: Uh-huh. Yeah.
2: I'm glad to know she didn't overreact.
0: Right. Right. Right.
2: Lord love her.
0: Mm-hmm.
2: Lord love her.
0: And stole three lighters. I just...
2: From who?
0: From a hardware store.
2: Oh,
0: why
2: okay.
0: do you need three lighters if you're...
2: You can pay for the lighters?
0: Yeah.
2: They're like 50 yeah. cents.
0: The funny thing is that I guess at some point somebody saw it on video that she was stealing the lighters. I mean, this story goes deep. It goes deep, Hannah.
2: That's pretty it's pretty solid evidence.
0: That's right. That is correct. Hey, it's 626, almost 627. You want to do birthdays for us today?
2: Everything you've just told me is really
0: I know.
2: Funny
0: it really
2: me.
0: Is.
2: Oh, my goodness. Yes, birthdays. Which is what you asked me to do.
0: Yes, ma'am.
2: Okay, great. Birthdays brought to you by Valor Hall Conference and Event Center. I still have questions.
0: I do, too.
2: Great for weddings, business meetings, private parties, military balls, and many functions. Happy birthday today to Lisa Mays. Happy birthday to Mike Flash Hester. Happy birthday to Annette Alder. Happy birthday to one Russ Guffey. Happy birthday, Missy Kraft. And happy birthday today to Carly Strader from Friends and Family. And then happy anniversary today to Joanne and Gary Haddock. That's from your Living Hope Baptist Church family. Happy birthday and anniversary to everybody celebrating today.
0: All right. I've got some celebrity birthdays here. Musician Neil Dowdy is 80 today. Of course, he plays the keyboards for this group, REO Speedwagon. Formed the band in the fall of 1967 with original drummer Alan Grantzer. Singer Geddy Lee is 73 today. He's the lead singer, bassist, and keyboardist for the Canadian rock group Rush, Danny Vial. I know you're listening. It's your band. Emmy Award-winning writer, producer, and director Ken Burns is 73 today. Country singer Martina McBride, 60 today. Let's see here. Actor Richard Stephen Horvitz is 60. He was in Mighty Morphin Rangers, Power Rangers, things like that.
2: Oh, yes.
0: Yeah. Let's see here. Everybody actor Will Wheaton is 54
2: Will
0: today.
2: Will Wheaton.
0: Yeah, 54 today. And actress Allison Mack is 44 today. She's best known as Chloe in Smallville.
2: Okay.
0: You are a fan of that.
2: There's a good chance.
0: Rapper Day Day, 34 today, too.
2: Who?
0: I just wanted to say Day Day.
2: Oh.
0: Rapper Day Day, 34 today.
2: I was just going to say there's a good chance that they held like an election. Will Wheaton might be voted like the king of the nerds.
0: I think you're right. Hey, listen, we got to get
2: and
0: to break,
2: love it.
0: Hannah. We're running. I'm running you really late.
2: That's
0: we got to get
2: okay.
0: out of here so
2: That's
0: you can get to news. I'll do some sports. We'll have weather. Stay tuned.
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0: Little River. Paramedics determined that the individual, who has since been identified as 34-year-old Clifford Barber of Bowling Green, was deceased and called for the coroner and Christian County Rescue to help in the recovery process. Hopkinsville Police Department Public Information Officer Justin Rio says foul play is suspected at this time, with an investigation underway. As the use of artificial intelligence rises, more data centers are sprouting up across the country. Citizens and local utility leaders shared their thoughts concerning zoning requirements for data centers at a public hearing hosted by Community and Development Services on Monday. Many citizens shared their concerns surrounding the centers. Stephen Brooks of Christian County felt that the zoning guidelines needed to include more environmental protections. He says data center cooling systems have had leaks, and if that were to happen in the county, it could impact local wildlife. While many attendees opposed a data center coming to Christian County, Robert Eisen, a Hopkinsville attorney, shared that the city can welcome a data center while also working to ensure it does not negatively impact citizens or the environment. But if CDS and Hopkinsville City Council approve stricter zoning regulations, he says data centers would basically be banned in Hopkinsville. It was a full agenda for Christian Fiscal Court Tuesday morning as they discussed the potential use for road funds and made some adjustments to the rules regarding the sale of the Weber Street building. Magistrates approved a resolution in October of 2025 that determined the guidelines for what kind of business or property can be located in that building. At Tuesday's meeting, magistrates approved a new resolution that sets down a new requirement for potential buyers. They must put down a minimum bid of $50,000 and have a letter of credit from a bank. Judge Executive Jerry Gillum says this move is to show that the buyer has skin in the game. And that's been your news. My name is Hannah Hagman, reporting at 6:33.
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4: Here's your WHOP Weather Center forecast. Lots of sunshine today with daytime highs approaching 89. Winds out of the north 5 to 10 miles an hour. Clear skies tonight. Lows dip down to about 67. 87 tomorrow. Sunny skies. Partly cloudy skies Friday with daytime highs approaching 88. 85. Thunderstorms likely. Saturday. That's the forecast. I'm meteorologist Megan Mulford for 98.7 Light FM. Currently 73.
2: Good morning, 6:35. Time now for WHOP Sports. It's brought to you by Hopkinsville YMCA. They're located out on the Eagle Way bypass. Don't forget, they've got some fall sports signing and looking for coaches and other things. So go by and see them today for all your needs there. The Hoptown Hoppers battled from behind all night but couldn't catch up to the host Henderson Flash in the end and dropped a 16-13 decision in the first game of the Ohio Valley Conference Championship Series Tuesday night. Brendan Gibson, 3-for-5 with a pair of home runs and 4 RBIs. He also scored 4 runs to lead Hoptown, which fell to 26-13 on the year. Evan Jacob also went 3-for-5 with a home run and 3 RBIs, and Miles Denton drove in 3 runs with a pair of hits, including a 2-run homer for Hoptown. Game 2 of the series is tonight at Tiger Field. A Henderson win secures the first OVL championship for the Flash since 2024. A Hoptown win could send the series back to Henderson Thursday night for a winner-take-all championship game. And I'm going to tell you, I was there last night, and the folks at Henderson didn't treat our Hopper boys very nice. So we need all the Hopper fans that we can get out there tonight. It's a $1 entry. First pitch set for 6:30.

0: Airtime will be at 6:15 on 95.3 The Farm and 953thefarm.com. University of Louisville men's basketball got to action early this season with a 101-52 exhibition game victory over the Bahamas Raw Talent Team on Tuesday afternoon. That was at the Baja Mar Hoops Summer League at Baja Mar Resort. Louisville led in scoring by senior DeShane Montgomery, who scored 20 points in his first outing in a Cardinal jersey. He went 5-for-8 from the floor, including 3-of-4 marked beyond the arc. He also added 4 rebounds, 4 assists, and a block. The exhibition game against the Bahamas Raw Talent Team completed Louisville's summer practice session together. They'll return to the floor this fall, beginning with an exhibition game at Kansas on October 21st. La Familia and JHX will face off tonight with a berth in the basketball tournament's title game on the line. La Familia advanced to the alumni bracket final with a 70-66 win over Boeheim's Army on Sunday, while JHX edged the Aftershocks 64-59 Monday night in a game that included a post-game brawl. Tonight's game will be held at Memorial Coliseum in Lexington. The game's scheduled for 6 p.m. and will air on FS1. In a statement on Tuesday, Kentucky football general manager Pat Biondo has announced that he's resigned from his role with the program. Biondo joined Kentucky in 2025 following Will Stein from Oregon after spending 4 seasons as the director of football recruiting strategy for the Ducks and becoming the first ever general manager in Kentucky football history. Biondo helped oversee recruiting efforts and roster management during his time at Kentucky. In a brief statement, the university said football general manager Pat Biondo has informed us of his decision to step down from his role at UK. We respect his choice and the personal considerations behind it. We're grateful for his contributions to our program. And Western Kentucky football had 3 players included on the 2027 Shriners Children's 1,000 watch list, the Shriners Children's East-West Bowl announced. Wide receiver K.D. Hutchinson, offensive lineman Karsten Upchurch, and safety Jalen Lewis represented the Hilltoppers on the list. Back with more sports right after this.
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0: Seiya Suzuki, Ian Happ, and Nico Horner drove in 2 runs apiece, and the Chicago Cubs jumped out to a 7-run lead after 2 innings on the way to a 10-2 victory over the St. Louis Cardinals on Tuesday night. Michael McGreevy lasted an inning and 2/3 and gave up 8 hits and 7 earned runs. He walked 2 and struck out 2. The Cardinals now have lost 3 straight. 2 teams play again today with the airtime set for 5:50 p.m. on News Radio, 99.3 FM, 1230 AM, WHOP. Kyle Manzardo hit a grand slam, and Chase DeLauter scored the go-ahead run on a sacrifice bunt in the 8th inning, and the Cleveland Guardians snapped a 5-game losing streak, rallying for a 6-5 win over the Cincinnati Reds Tuesday in the first game of a doubleheader. And the Atlanta Braves' game with the New York Mets was scheduled for Tuesday night, postponed because of heavy rain in the forecast. Tennessee Titans will hold their first practice of the 2026 season today at the Vanderbilt Health Football Center. It is the first season at the helm for head coach Robert Saleh, who hired during the offseason. Safety Imani Hooker has been activated from the physically unable to perform list, and right tackle J.C. Latham still considered day-to-day. 6:40, that's a look at WHOP Sports. I'm Joe Wilson.
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0: Welcome back into the Early Bird Show, 6:46 on your Wednesday morning. 69 degrees right now in Hopkinsville. Joe Wilson, Hannah Hagman with you this morning. Thanks so much for listening to us on the Early Bird Show.
1: Train just left.
0: Going to be a warm one today, but not quite as warm as it has been. Mostly sunny, a high of 89. 67 tonight under clear skies. Tomorrow, mostly sunny and high of 87. And Friday, partly cloudy with a high of 88. Get your yard work and outdoor things done because Saturday, mainly cloudy. Scattered thunderstorms likely, a high of 85. Sunday, about a 50% chance of scattered storms and a high of 83. And then partly cloudy Monday with a chance of thunderstorms and a high of 86. So looks like rain coming back in, Hannah, and cooler temperatures also. I will take that as well.
2: Everybody's AC unit went.
0: Yes, yes, and the plants.
2: Yes,
0: they were wilting out there in the in the hot sun.
2: They were sautéing.
0: They
2: in
0: were.
2: Front of my eyes.
0: They were. You know, I have these magic lilies. Have you ever seen these?
2: Yeah.
0: And we have some magic
2: They're
0: lilies.
2: Pretty, yeah.
0: Yes, and so you know they come out. They sprout out in like. You know, April,
2: yeah.
0: And they come up with this big green leafy looking
2: yes,
0: plant,
2: your
0: and then
2: stalks.
0: They just die away, and then there's nothing. Mm-hmm. And then yesterday, I noticed when I got home yesterday afternoon, there was like a it almost looks like a mushroom tip coming up out of the ground, barely out of the ground. I was leaving to go to the game last night. 3 hours later, and this thing's like 8 inches tall. And this morning,
2: that sounds about
0: it's,
2: right.
0: It's almost about ready to bloom out. And there's like three more little buds that have come
2: yes.
0: out. And by the time I get home, it's amazing how quickly
2: it's fast.
0: You can
2: it's
0: almost
2: fast.
0: Watch it grow.
2: Once they start going, they go.
0: Yeah, absolutely.
2: They don't waste no time.
0: Hey, I've got some today in history. You interested?
2: I think I am.
0: Okay,
2: yes.
0: 210th day of the year on this July 29th. In 1786, the first newspaper west of the Alleghenies published under the name the Pittsburgh Gazette.
2: Hey.
0: That would be a great...
2: That'd be a great trivia question.
0: It sure would.
2: Yeah.
0: Paper's still being published. It's now known as the Pittsburgh Post-Gazette.
2: I was going to say, it's going. It's still
0: yeah,
2: going, right?
0: Sure is.
2: Which is impressive.
0: Correct.
2: In this day and age.
0: Yes, newspaper struggling. And in 1890, painter Vincent van Gogh passed away at the age of 37.
2: Complicated man.
0: Yep, sure he was.
2: Mm-hmm.
0: 1914, the first transcontinental telephone service began, call placed between New York and San Francisco.
2: Why?
0: How about it?
2: Why did they do it?
0: I know.
2: No, I'm kidding.
0: 1958, NASA was authorized by Congress. How about that?
2: Hey, that's awesome.
0: Yeah. 1961, the Philadelphia Phillies began a 23-game losing streak, which remains a modern-era Major League Baseball record. That's a good sports quiz question.
2: About to say, better write that down.
0: Here's one for you. A lot of people like this. 1987, Ben and Jerry's Ice Cream introduced their Cherry Garcia flavor in honor of the Grateful Dead frontman Jerry Garcia.
2: That is like one of their most popular flavors. Did you know that?
0: Yes, it is.
2: Isn't that funny?
0: 1996, Los Angeles Dodgers manager Tommy Lasorda announced his retirement. His 20th year of managing the Dodgers. Here's one. In 2000, actor Brad Pitt and actress Jennifer Aniston tied the knot at a ceremony on an ocean bluff.
2: How long were they married?
0: Not long.
2: I didn't think so.
0: Yeah. Let's
2: Sounds
0: see.
2: About right.
0: Yep. In 2007, Cal Ripken Jr., Tony Gwynn enshrined in the National Baseball Hall of Fame in Cooperstown, New York.
2: Mm-hmm.
0: In 2011, an 8-foot tall statue of rock and roll pioneer Chuck Berry unveiled in Berry's hometown of St. Louis, Missouri.
2: Interesting. Okay.
0: Yeah.
2: And statue.
0: Here's one. I bet you were interested in this. In 2019, singer Lil Nas, he broke the record for the longest run at the top of the U.S. singles chart with Old Town Road.
2: Old Town Road. I just listened to that for the first time a little while again the other day, and I was like, I see why this was so, it's catchy.
0: Yeah. It was number one
2: Certainly
0: for 17 weeks.
2: Sparked some debate.
0: Right.
2: I remember people that at the time were debating hotly what counted as country music.
0: Yes.
2: But now everybody's got like a beat behind.
0: Yep.
2: You know, it's kind of, I'd say he started kind of
0: the
2: rapper country like line as Blur.
0: Correct.
2: You know, ever since.
0: Yeah.
2: So now you've got what? Post Malone's doing country. Mm-hmm. Jelly Roll.
0: Yep.
2: They've all got a beat behind the.
0: Sure.
2: So.
0: Changed it. Everything. There's always got to be somebody that
2: starts
0: things.
2: The music scene
0: is
2: changing some stuff.
0: That's right.
2: Of course, I don't think Lil Nas has done a country album again,
0: he's just
2: to my
0: sitting
2: knowledge.
0: Back. He's like, look what I did.
2: Man, he could have retired off the one song.
0: Absolutely, he could. Yeah.
2: Absolutely.
0: And probably he's just you know, playing golf, hanging out, collecting checks.
2: Maybe. He's had other controversies since, but yeah, we don't have time to get into
0: that. That's correct, yeah. We better stop there, yeah. Right? So there's some things that happened in history today. How about senior menu? Do you have? Oh, no way. You got some days?
2: Yeah, I got a couple of days. Okay. I have exactly three.
0: All right.
2: Are you ready? Yeah. Two of them are food related.
0: Hey, all right.
2: But the first one is National Lipstick Day. I'm going to be honest. I'm not a fan.
0: You're not a lipstick person?
2: No, I don't like stuff on my face.
0: I got you. Okay.
2: It gets on. But I admire folks who wear lipstick. Mm-hmm. I think it looks great. Yeah. I just can't do it. I can't get past it. It's National Chicken Wing Day.
0: All right.
2: That sounds great. I have about 20 of them, please.
0: Man.
2: What flavor?
0: Barbecue.
2: If I were to order chicken wings right now, what
0: barbecue.
2: Flavor?
0: Barbecue.
2: Yeah, I'll back you up. I'll get some barbecue wings. And the last one that I have is National Lasagna Day. Do you like lasagna?
0: I love lasagna. Ooh, yes.
2: Very good. Very good. Then maybe you can get some lasagna today. I don't know. Maybe someone's got some somewhere.
0: Maybe somewhere. Yeah.
2: But yeah, so that's all the days that I have. So that's going to be a Bob's Your Uncle on the National Days.
0: Excellent. All right. In fact, I do know a place on North Drive that has really good lasagna.
2: Has good lasagna?
0: Yeah.
2: Might be swinging by to get some of that today.
0: Maybe, yeah. Let's see.
2: Now I have the menu.
0: Let's do the senior menu since we're talking about food.
2: Yes, we love our good food segue. 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
0: It's pretty good lunch right there.
2: Sounds pretty good.
0: Yeah.
2: I would happily partake.
0: Yes. Well, I have a doctor's appointment at 10. Oh. I haven't been able to eat anything. And
2: so all this food talk is actually
0: absolutely tearing me up. And I haven't eaten since I left it. I ate before I went to the game last night thinking I was going to be able to get something after. Well, the game lasted almost 4 hours. Everything was closed.
2: Ooh. No one ran you up a hot dog?
0: I could eat my hand right now.
2: Just gnaw my own foot off this morning.
0: Yes. You want to do birthdays?
2: Yeah, let's see. Birthdays brought to you by Valor Hall Conference and Event Center. Great for weddings, business meetings, private parties, military balls, and many functions. Happy birthday today to Lisa Mays. Happy birthday to Mike Flash Hester. Happy birthday to Annette Alder. Happy birthday today to Russ Guffey from The Creek. Happy birthday to Missy Kraft. Happy birthday to Carly Strader from Friends and Family. And happy anniversary today to Joanne and Gary Haddock. That's from your Living Hope Baptist Church family. Happy birthday and anniversary to everybody celebrating today.
0: Excellent. All right. I did come across this story this morning, and I think a lot of people are probably interested in this. Spider-Man Brand New Day is set to secure one of the biggest openings ever this weekend. It's so big that normally this story doesn't come out until Thursday.
2: Yeah.
0: And they already have it out this morning.
2: They said, get ready.
0: Yeah, the fourth film in the Tom Holland-led series looking to make between $260 and $280 million in its first weekend in the theaters. Man. Some projections have the movie crossing over $300 million in North America in
2: Wouldn't
0: the first 3 days.
2: People like Tom Holland, and they like him as Spider-Man.
0: They do. Brand New Day is also expected to make between $275 and $300 million internationally. The biggest domestic opening ever belongs to 2019's Avengers Endgame. That'd be a good
2: It's a good. Yeah, that'd be a good
0: question,
2: tribute,
0: too. With $357 million and a record $1.2 billion globally.
2: Man, Tom Holland and Zendaya, because she's in Spider-Man as well, they've been in everything recently.
0: Yes, they have.
2: They just had The Odyssey.
0: I know.
2: How many more multi-million dollar hits they need?
0: They're finding, they've got something there, and they're just going to ride the wave, you know?
2: Ain't gonna lie, but.
0: I have seen some trailers for the movie.
2: For the Spider-Man?
0: Pretty good, yeah.
2: It looks pretty good.
0: I don't go to a lot of those type movies, but I don't have anything against them. Sure. It's just, I really don't go to the movies much at all. I don't have time.
2: Right.
0: But
2: I would watch this.
0: If I was at home and this came on TV, I'd watch it.
2: Yeah, absolutely. Yeah, Spider-Man stays popular. People love Spider-Man.
0: Sure do.
2: They can't get away from him. Tom Holland does a good job.
0: He does.
2: Yeah, he does a real good job.
0: Came across this story, too, real quick. Got about a minute. East Nashville getting a national attention. Did you hear about this?
2: Yes.
0: East Nashville getting national attention after being named Tennessee's most unmistakably Tennessee neighborhood in a new... I want to know what that means.
2: What does that mean?
0: It's a new survey. Residents say the area stands out for its unique culture, historic homes, local businesses, and strong sense of community.
2: Yeah.
0: While some locals say East Nashville doesn't fit the traditional image of Tennessee, they say its people, music, scene, and neighborhood connections are what make it special.
2: Yeah.
0: The survey also ranked Fort Sanders in Knoxville and Central Gardens in Memphis among the state's most representative neighborhoods.
2: Interesting. I know some folks from East Nashville, and they're probably like, ha! And then I know some people who live around East Nashville that are just like, those East Nashville people.
0: Yeah, that's the way it is over there.
2: It sure is. But so congrats to East Nashville.
0: Yeah, number one in Tennessee's most unmistakably Tennessee.
2: Whatever that means.
0: That's right. Hey, we got to get to American Countryside and then NBC News coming up at the top of the hour.
1: When several tragedies strike within a short period of time, people might say the world is coming to an end. That's what the folks thought in this small town when a rare celestial occurrence coincided with a raging fire. The story is this edition of the American Countryside. 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
1: It was a hot August night in 1869 when tragedy struck Elizabethtown, Kentucky. Charlie Skies quotes a local citizen who wrote about the event.
5: A couple of drunken, trifling scamps were in a stable, and they were playing cards, and they were smoking their crooked neck pipes and all. They caught the haymow on fire.
1: Hot summer air fanned the flames throughout the city.
5: The wind swept the fire down the alley. It went up Main Cross Street. It went down Main Cross Street. So within a matter of hours, just about the entire business district burned.
1: As citizens tried to quell the flames with buckets, another event occurred which made them believe things had gone from bad to worse.
5: But on that same day, that if you can imagine all these poor townspeople with buckets trying to put out a fire that burned down the entire business district of the town, all of a sudden, a total eclipse of the sun occurred. The temperature dropped. The dogs went under the porches. The chickens went in from the roost. The people at that point got down on their knees with their Bibles and started praying because they thought, surely enough, the world was coming to an end on that day.
1: Almost the entire town burned. One building that survived is the Brown Pusey House. Charlie often leads tours from here and even helps host a summer living history program in which he portrays characters from the area's past, bringing to life the stories of a century ago. Traveling the countryside in Elizabethtown, Kentucky, I'm Andrew McCray.

0: And we're coming up on 7 a.m., 70 degrees in Hopkinsville, 71 in Elkton, 74 in Cadiz. This is WHOP and WHOP HD1, Hopkinsville, Clarksville, and Fort Campbell.
1: NBC News Radio, I'm Michael Kastner. The U.S. and Saudi Arabia have launched airstrikes on Iranian-backed groups in Iraq. The attacks carried out late Tuesday come after Iran launched ballistic missiles at U.S. forces in the Middle East. In a post on X, U.S. Central Command said all the missiles were successfully intercepted. A sanctions bill sponsored by the late Senator Lindsey Graham is receiving bipartisan support. More from Mark Mayfield.
2: The bill would double the amount of tariffs on countries that continue buying Russian oil and gas. It would also renew sanctions on Iran that were set to expire at the end of the year. On Tuesday night, the bill passed in the Senate on an 86-12 procedural vote. Final passage in the Senate is expected late this week. The vote came shortly after the funeral of the late Republican senator. President Trump has indicated he will support the measure. I'm Mark Mayfield.
1: At least 18 people have now been confirmed dead in Tuesday's major earthquake in Japan. Raf Sanchez with more.
3: Bridges, roads buckling all across the area. Train services suspended, including some of those high-speed bullet trains that Japan is known for. And the walls of a 16th-century castle, popular with tourists, crumbling amid the tremors.
1: The quake, initially reported as magnitude 7.1, but later revised to 6.8, hit just as rush hour was getting underway in the country's southern Kumamoto prefecture. The Federal Reserve is expected to announce its interest rate decision today. Several Fed officials have recently expressed concern about persistently high inflation, and a majority of investors polled believe the Fed will hold rates steady. And actor Jared Leto is being accused of sexual misconduct by four women. The claims are coming out in a new BBC documentary called Jared Leto, Hollywood's Dark Secret. Michael Kastner, NBC News Radio.
4: The U.S. Treasury quietly released its official financial report for 2025. It appears by its own numbers, the U.S. government seems insolvent. It's reported that the Treasury shows about $6 trillion in assets and over $47 trillion in liabilities. Add it all up, and it looks like the U.S. owes more than $130 trillion it doesn't have. 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
1: Audio recordings of former President Joe Biden's conversations with a ghostwriter are now public following a legal battle. More from Tammy Trujillo.
5: The Justice Department released a portion of the Biden tapes following a review. In 2024, Special Prosecutor Robert Hur declined to press charges, writing that Biden was a sympathetic elderly man with a poor memory. The Heritage Foundation sued to make the recordings public and won. Biden fought to keep them private but withdrew his appeal last week. I'm Tammy Trujillo.
1: A new study from CompareInternet.com finds that where you live still plays a major role in internet access. More from Monica Nelson.
6: The report names Alaska, New Mexico, Idaho, Montana, and Wyoming as the nation's worst connected states, calling them America's biggest internet deserts. Meanwhile, North Dakota ranks number one for internet coverage, followed by Connecticut, Tennessee, Washington, D.C., and New Jersey. Nationwide, nearly all urban residents have access to high-speed internet, but many rural communities continue to lag behind.
1: Dodgers and Lakers owner Mark Walter is reportedly connected with a federal loan fraud investigation. Daniel Martindale with more.
7: The Wall Street Journal reports federal prosecutors and securities regulators are investigating Walter's insurance empire regarding $16 billion in undisclosed loans given to his own companies. The report says a pair of Delaware life insurers that Walter owns dramatically revised related party exposure from $1 billion to $16 billion. The loans were reportedly paid to companies connected with him or his TWG Global Holding Company. The loans were allegedly not disclosed as related party transactions as required. Bloomberg also reports Walter's phone was seized by the FBI last year.
1: Willie Nelson is calling on Americans to oppose the construction of data centers across the U.S. The country legend published an open letter on social media. Michael Kastner, NBC News Radio.
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9: A new poll from Gallup suggests that Americans' economic pessimism is slightly easing this month. Here's Tammy Trujillo.
10: According to the poll, 22% of respondents said the nation's economic conditions are excellent or good, while 32% said they were only fair and 44% said they were poor. It appears to mark a shift from last month's polling results, which found 19% of respondents said economic conditions were excellent or good, 35% described the conditions as only fair, and 45% called them poor. The findings come as the Trump administration faces concerns about the economy ahead of the midterms. I'm Tammy Trujillo.
9: Johnson & Johnson is offering a multi-billion dollar settlement to resolve thousands of lawsuits that are tied to claims that its talcum powder products caused ovarian cancer. Michael Kastner reports.
1: The company says the proposed $5.5 billion deal would cover about 76,000 remaining claims and bring an end to years of litigation. Johnson & Johnson continues to deny its products caused cancer, saying the claims lack scientific support, but says the settlement would allow the company to move forward. The agreement still requires approval and participation from most remaining claimants. I'm Michael Kastner.
9: Elon Musk has launched a new financial service on his X social media platform. The tech billionaire announced the launch of X Money, which will provide banking and financial services for X Premium and Premium Plus subscribers. X Money offers peer-to-peer payments and money transfers on X, as well as a deposit account insured by the FDIC. And Willie Nelson is speaking out against the construction of data centers across the U.S. The 93-year-old country legend published an open letter on social media, calling on residents in his hometown of Abbott, Texas, to fight against data centers invading our land. He said, "The last thing we need is a loud, water-thieving, light-polluting data center anywhere near our town." Consumer and Business News, I'm Mark Mayfield.
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21: Here's your WHOP Weather Center forecast. Lots of sunshine today with daytime highs approaching 89. Northerly winds 5 to 10 miles an hour. Clear skies tonight, lows level off around 67. Bright sunshine tomorrow, highs level off around 87. Daytime highs approaching 88 Friday under partly cloudy skies. 85 Saturday, thunderstorms likely. That's the forecast. I'm meteorologist Megan Mulford for 98.7 Light FM. Currently 72.
0: Right now it's 71 in Elkton, 71 in Katy, 73 down in Clarksville at 712. Hannah's back with WHOP News, and that's coming up next.
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15: And good morning. This is WHOP News. I'm Hannah Hagman reporting at 7:15. Multiple agencies were on scene near Westside Park in Hopkinsville after a body was found in the river early Tuesday morning. Hopkinsville Fire and EMS Captain Peyton Rogers and Lieutenant Nathan Stewart tell WHOP News that EMS was called to the scene in the area of West 9th and West 7th Streets at approximately 6:30 a.m. for reports of a person floating in Little River. Upon arrival, paramedics were able to determine the individual was deceased and called for the coroner and Christian County Rescue to help in the recovery process. The victim has been identified by Hopkinsville Police as 34-year-old Clifford Barber of Bowling Green. Hopkinsville Police Department Public Information Officer Justin Rio says foul play is suspected at this time, with an investigation underway. As the use of artificial intelligence rises, more and more data processing centers are sprouting up across the country. Citizens and local utility leaders shared their thoughts concerning zoning requirements for data centers at a public hearing hosted by Community Development Services on Monday. CDS shared documents spotlighting recent zoning draft amendments for data centers. According to the draft, a small-scale data center has a footprint of less than 10,000 square feet and an electrical load less than 5 megawatts. A medium-scale data center would have a footprint of less than 20,000 square feet with an electrical load less than 20 megawatts, and a large-scale data center would have a footprint of less than 50,000 square feet with an electrical load less than 75 megawatts. Hyperscale data centers surpass large-scale data centers, and the zoning draft prohibits them from being built in Hopkinsville. In the draft, a small-scale data centers would have a minimum setback of 100 feet, medium-scale would have a minimum setback of 200 feet, and large-scale data centers would have minimum setbacks of 500 feet. The setback distances increase if the surrounding property is under residential, public, or quasi-public use. Data centers would also be required to use a closed-loop cooling system, which recycles cooling liquids that contain water. Hopkinsville Electric System Board Attorney Jack Lackey Jr. spotlighted some zoning amendments proposed by the electric utility company. Some of the zoning recommendations, such as the setback distances, megawatt caps, and the implementation of closed-loop cooling systems, were included in the zoning draft. However, Lackey says some of the zoning regulations could lead to data centers impacting farmland in Christian County.
4: No parcel in the city's industrial districts other than Commerce Park can satisfy these dimensions. The original and plan review ordinances are prohibitions. They're not regulations. The projects that Mr. Hurd described to you cannot occur under those proposed ordinances. Instead, the use that you're concerned with ends up on large farm tracts or outside the city entirely.
15: Hopkinsville Water Environment Authority General Manager Melissa Spurr says water use for data center cooling can greatly vary. She says some data centers consume extremely high quantities of water, while others consume around 6 residences worth of water. If a data center were to come to town, Spurr says HWEA will review its water needs first.
5: There are entities and data centers that have that high usage, but there's others that are telling us that they're only using six residential homes. So that's a big difference for us, especially with closed loop and how that affects our system and how that is affecting theirs and how they operate and are structured. So we just want to make sure that we are part of the conversation, that our capacity should not be promised until HWA has reviewed a detailed demanding cooling, discharge, fire flow, and infrastructure information.
1: Many citizens shared their concerns surrounding data centers. Stephen Brooks of Christian County thought that the zoning guidelines needed to include more environmental protections. He says data center cooling systems have had leaks, and if that were to happen in the county, it could impact local wildlife. Christian County is also known for its agriculture, and Sherry Byerline of Pembroke says if data companies start buying up land, could start buying up land impacting farmers. In Texas, Byerline says farmers are struggling because land that's been bought by the data companies have been repriced at a higher cost.
5: There's farmers in Texas right now that are saying that they cannot afford to lease land because data centers are coming in there offering up to 20 and 30 times what that land is worth in order to buy a data center and put on it. So that's greatly affecting our farmland. We affect too much of a farmland. We're going to affect what we buy in our stores. You can't produce it. What is produced is going to go up.
1: On the flip side, Robert Eisen, a Hopkinsville attorney, shared that the city can welcome a data center while also working to ensure it does not negatively impact citizens or the environment. He says if CDS and Hopkinsville City Council approve the stricter zoning regulations, data centers would basically be banned in Hopkinsville. News time, 7:21.
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1: It was a full agenda for Christian Fiscal Court Tuesday morning as they discussed the potential use for road funds and made some adjustments to the rules regarding the sale of the Weber Street building. The original resolution regarding the possible selling of the historic building came following public outcry last year after the building was marked as surplus with the possibility of being demolished. Magistrates approved a resolution in October of 2025 that determined the guidelines for what kind of business or property can be located in that building. At Tuesday's meeting, magistrates approved a new resolution that sets down a new requirement for potential buyers. They must put down a minimum bid of $50,000 and have a letter of credit from a bank. Judge Executive Jerry Gillum says this move is to show that the buyer has skin in the game and is serious about not letting the building sit empty for an extended time following its purchase.
10: Having a $50,000 minimum bid ensures that someone has skin in the game and is not going to buy the building and let it sit. If they've got a $50,000 investment in it, we feel that they will have commitment to go on and renovate the facility. And also, the letter of credit ensures that the capital requirements are going to be there for their completion of the renovation, the major renovation to the property.
1: Known as the Weber Street Building, it was built in 1839 and has stood there ever since, serving as home to numerous law office, businesses, a doctor's office, and a restaurant, before coming under the ownership of Christian County government in 1968. In other business, magistrates heard two recommendations regarding the rural and secondary road program. Charlotte Cotton, an engineer with the Kentucky Transportation Cabinet, was unhappy to report that the funds for the program have decreased significantly compared to last year. With the funds available, Cotton says option one is repaving a portion of Empire Road, which she said has been needed for some time. Option two is continuing the work that has already been done on Kentucky 272, starting at the Y intersection with Kentucky 164. The total budget for the rural and secondary road program is $727,719, with $320,569 making up the available flex funds for the year. Fiscal court can choose what they want to do with those funds, whether that be continuing the recommended projects or choosing a different road project in the county. Magistrates voted to send those recommendations to the road committee for consideration of the best option, and the court will then vote on the committee's recommendation at a later date. The Main Street, Clarksville Street, and 4th Street intersection in Trenton is set to become an all-way stop starting at 9 a.m. on Friday. Back with more news after this.
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1: News continues on WHOP. Funeral services for 80-year-old Hattie Merle Wallace of Hopkinsville will be at noon today at Dogwood Funerals and Cremations of Hopkinsville. Burial will follow in Patterson Cemetery. Visitation will be this morning from 10 a.m. until the service hour. Funeral services for 75-year-old Jerry Bell of Hopkinsville will be at noon on Thursday at Huggert, Beard, and Giles Funeral Home. Burial will follow in Kentucky Veterans Cemetery West. Visitation will be Thursday morning from 10 a.m. until the service hour. Celebration of Life services for 46-year-old Catherine Sabatino of Cadiz will be on Thursday from 4 p.m. until 7 p.m. at Goodwin Funeral Home. Dogwood Funerals and Cremations of Hopkinsville is assisting with arrangements. And Celebration of Life services for 63-year-old David Pelletier Sr. of Cadiz will be at 6 p.m. on Monday at Maddox Fuqua Hinton Funeral Home. Burial will be on Tuesday at 11 a.m. in Kentucky Veterans Cemetery West with full military honors. Visitation will be at the funeral home on Monday from 4 p.m. until the service hour. And that's been your news and your obituaries. My name is Hannah Hagman, reporting at 7:28.
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24: Here's your WHOP Weather Center forecast. Lots of sunshine today with daytime highs approaching 89. Northerly winds 5 to 10 miles an hour. Clear skies tonight, lows level off around 67. Bright sunshine tomorrow, highs level off around 87. Daytime highs approaching 88 Friday under partly cloudy skies. 85 Saturday, thunderstorms likely. That's the forecast. I'm meteorologist Megan Mulford for 98.7 Light FM. Currently, 72
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7: This is a Bloomberg Money Minute. Job cuts are on the way at BMW. The automaker is planning to lay off 8,000 workers globally. BMW is slashing expenses in response to challenges, including slumping sales in China, U.S. tariffs, and high production costs in Europe. Sources tell us the job cuts account for about 5% of BMW's total workforce. Turning to trading, S&P 500 futures are edging higher, with investors focused on earnings from heavyweights Microsoft and Meta today. Traders are questioning whether the heavy spending behind the global AI build-out can deliver returns. The Federal Reserve is also in focus today. Interest rates are expected to remain unchanged, though markets see a growing chance of a surprise hike. And vacation home mortgages ticked up for the first time since a pandemic boom. According to Redfin, loans for second homes rose 4% year-over-year in 2025, the first annual increase in 4 years. Wealthy buyers are driving the market. Courtney Donahoe, Bloomberg Radio.
0: Good morning, 735. 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Call them at 270-889-9645. In sports today, the Hoppers and Henderson Flash opened up the OVL Championship Series last night in Henderson. La Familia is back in action tonight at against JHX in the basketball tournament. Louisville's basketball team in action in the Bahamas yesterday, and the Cubs and Cardinals continued their series. We'll have all that and more in sports today. But first, we have the sports quiz, which is brought to you by Summers Optical, 209 West 15th Street here in Hopkinsville. Give them a call at 270-886-8928. As usual, we're giving away a 3x5 American flag from Baldwin Appliance on the Boulevard and a gift card from Chick-fil-A. The number to call when you know the answer to our quiz, 270-885-5331. Again, you're calling the number, 270-885-5331. If you've already won this month, you can't win again until August rolls around. If you are eligible, listen up, because here comes today's question. Who replaced Paul Bear Bryant as the University of Kentucky's head football coach? That's our quiz question today. Who replaced Paul Bear Bryant as the University of Kentucky's head football coach? When you know the answer to that, give us a call, 270-885-5331. Back with sports right after this.
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1: The Hoptown Hoppers battled from behind all night, but couldn't catch up to the host Henderson Flash in the end, and dropped a 16-13 decision in the first game of the Ohio Valley Conference Championship Series Tuesday night. The Hoppers had trailed 7-1 and also trailed 11-5 at different times in the game. They cut that deficit to 11-10 entering the bottom of the eighth inning, but the Flash scored five times using five walks, a hit batter, and two hits to score five runs in the frame. Brennan Gibson slammed a three-run home run in the top of the ninth inning to draw Hoptown within 16-13, but that was as close as the Hoppers could get. Gibson went 3-for-5 with a pair of home runs and four RBIs to lead Hoptown, which fell to 26-13 on the year. Evan Jacob also went 3-for-5 with a home run and three RBIs, and Miles Denton drove in three runs with a pair of hits, including a two-run homer for Hoptown. Game two of the series is tonight at Tiger Field. A Henderson win would secure the first OVL championship for the Flash since 2024. A Hoptown win would send the series back to Henderson Thursday night for a winner-take-all championship game. Now, I'll just say this is an all-call for Hoppers fans, because last night, Hoppers weren't treated very nice up there at Henderson, and we need a big crowd here tonight. So tonight's game, $1 entry, first pitch set for 6:30 p.m. airtimes at 6:15 on 95.3 The Farm and 953thefarm.com. University of Louisville men's basketball got to action early in its season with a 101-52 exhibition game win over the Bahama Raw Talent Team on Tuesday afternoon in the Bahamar Hoops Summer League. Louisville was led in scoring by senior DeShane Montgomery, who scored 20 points in his first outing in a Cardinal jersey. He went 5 of 8 from the floor, including 3 of 4 from behind the arc. He added 4 boards, 4 assists, and a block. The exhibition game against the Bahamas Raw Talent Team completed Louisville's summer practice session together. The Cardinals will return to the floor this fall, beginning with an exhibition game at Kansas on October 21st. La Familia and JHX will face off tonight with a berth in the basketball tournament's title game on the line. Of course, La Familia is made up of former University of Kentucky players. They advanced to the alumni bracket final with a 70-66 win over Boeheim's Army on Sunday, while JHX, which is Kansas players, edged the Aftershocks 64-59 Monday night in a game that included a post-game brawl. Tonight's game will be held at Memorial Coliseum in Lexington. The game is scheduled for 6 p.m. and will air on FS1. In a statement on Tuesday, Kentucky football general manager Pat Biondo has announced that he has resigned his role at the program. Biondo joined Kentucky in 2025 following Will Stein from Oregon after spending four seasons as the director of football recruiting strategy for the Ducks and becoming the first ever general manager in Kentucky football history. Biondo helped oversee recruiting efforts and roster management during his time at Kentucky, and in a brief statement, the University of Kentucky said football general manager Pat Biondo has informed us of his decision to step down from his role at UK. We respect his choice and the personal consideration behind it. We are grateful for his contributions to our program. Western Kentucky football has had three players included on the 2027 Shriners Children's 1000 watch list, the Shriners Children's East-West Bowl announced. Wide receiver K.D. Hutchinson, offensive lineman Karsten Upchurch, and safety Jalen Lewis represented the Hilltoppers on the list, which recognizes the top 1,000 All-Star Game eligible players in college football. It's 7:40. We'll be back with more sports right after this.
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1: Seiya Suzuki, Ian Happ, and Nico Horner drove in two runs apiece, and the Chicago Cubs jumped out to a 7-run lead after two innings on the way to a 10-2 win over the St. Louis Cardinals Tuesday night. Michael McGreevy lasted an inning and two-thirds innings and gave up 8 hits and 7 earned runs for the Cards. He walked 2 and struck out 2, as St. Louis now has lost 3 straight games. Two teams play again today with airtime set for 5:50 p.m. on News Radio 99.3 FM and 12:30 a.m. WHOP. Kyle Manzardo hit a grand slam. Chase DeLauder scored the go-ahead run on a sacrifice bunt in the eighth inning, and the Cleveland Guardians snapped a five-game losing streak, rallying for a 6-5 victory over the Cincinnati Reds Tuesday in the first game of their doubleheader. The Atlanta Braves game with the New York Mets that was scheduled for Tuesday night was postponed because of heavy rain in the forecast. It'll be rescheduled as part of a day-night doubleheader today. Scores in the National League from yesterday: Arizona over Pittsburgh 8-7. Miami got by Philadelphia 1-0. San Diego and Colorado got in a one-game thriller. San Diego wins 8-7, and Milwaukee over San Francisco 8-2. In the American League, Detroit over Baltimore 14-0. Texas beat Tampa Bay 4-1. Minnesota over Kansas City 3-2. And the Yankees got by the White Sox 3-2. Houston over the Angels 3-2. And the A's beat the Red Sox 4-3. In an interleague play last night, Washington over Toronto 8-6. And Seattle over the Dodgers 7-6. A lot of close games in Major League Baseball last night. The Tennessee Titans will hold their first practice of the 2026 season today at the Vanderbilt Health Football Center. It is the first season at the helm for head coach Robert Saleh, who was hired during the offseason. Safety Imani Hooker was activated from the physically unable to perform list, while right tackle J.C. Latham is still considered to be day-to-day. The Eagles are signing two-time Pro Bowl selection Jalen Carter to a four-year $152 million extension worth up to $160 million, agents Drew Rosenhaus, Jason Rosenhaus, told ESPN's Adam Schefter. The deal includes $106 million guaranteed. Contract is the richest for a defensive tackle in NFL history in both guaranteed money and average annual salary, which is $38 million. Carter, who's 25, has been selected to each of the past two Pro Bowls. He has 13.5 sacks, 37 quarterback hits, and 108 tackles in his first three seasons. Pittsburgh Steelers quarterback Aaron Rodgers has no doubts that the upcoming season will be his last. Speaking yesterday at training camp, the 42-year-old said there's zero debate about whether he'll hang up his helmet for good in January. Rodgers was responding to wideout DK Metcalf, who speculated that a great season this year might tempt him to return for his 23rd NFL campaign. And San Francisco 49ers coach Kyle Shanahan wanted to make clear he was at fault for the car accident that left him with serious injuries 2 weeks ago. Speaking publicly for the first time since the crash, Shanahan spent about 30 minutes with a handful of Bay Area reporters speaking about a collision report that he said he erroneously assigned blame to a 21-year-old woman for the accident. Shanahan then gave his full version of the events that led up to and through the collision between his Tesla Model S and the other driver's SUV, a crash that left Shanahan with a concussion, a broken left hand, a broken nose, three broken ribs, and 40 stitches above his eye. ESPN reports that Shanahan said he dropped his phone and took his eyes off the road just before the accident happened. Ole Miss seeking $1 million in penalties from two of its former football players who signed revenue-sharing contracts to return to the Rebels this season before joining former coach Lane Kiffin at LSU. I bet we're going to get a lot more of that as we move along in this current state of sports. We did have a winner on our sports quiz today, Alan Moore. Alan Moore knew the answer to today's question: who replaced Paul Bear Bryant as the University of Kentucky's head football coach? Alan knew it was Blanton Collier. Blanton Collier, the answer to today's quiz, and Alan Moore wins 3x5 American flag from Ball and Appliance on the Boulevard and a gift card from Chick-fil-A. It's 7:45. That's a look at WHOP Sports. I'm Joe Wilson.
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3: Organizers of the 146th annual Fancy Farm Picnic say this year's speaking program will feature the largest lineup in event history. Despite high-profile absences, Governor Andy Beshear declined an invitation for the third consecutive year, while Senator Mitch McConnell will also miss Saturday's event due to ongoing rehabilitation from a fall. Confirmed speakers include Lieutenant Governor Jacqueline Coleman and Senator Rand Paul. In central Kentucky, utility crews with Bluegrass Energy have restored power to thousands of customers after severe straight-line winds toppled trees and broke utility poles across Jessamine, Franklin, and Woodford counties. Officials say storm damage was extensive on local farms, snapping transformers and tearing down infrastructure. Utility leaders remind residents to treat all downed power lines as energized. Governor Andy Beshear has ordered flags at all state buildings lowered to half-staff on Wednesday in honor of a Kentucky World War II soldier recently identified after more than 70 years. Army Private Mike McDowell Powell was killed in action in Burma in 1944. His remains were accounted for using forensic testing, and a repatriation service will be held at Kentucky Veterans Cemetery Central in Radcliffe. In Kenton County, state health officials have cited Regency Manor Care Home in Independence following serious health and safety complaints from family members. The Kentucky Cabinet for Health and Family Services opened an investigation into unclean living conditions, while the facility also faces an active wrongful death lawsuit involving a resident who wandered from the property. And in Boone County, horticulture agents warn that invasive spotted lantern flies have arrived in force across northern Kentucky and will increase over the next 5 years. The insects feed on plant sap and excrete honeydew that attracts stinging wasps and bees. Officials advise residents to destroy mud-like egg sacs and kill the pests on site. I'm Travis Laird.
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13: Here's your WHOP Weather Center forecast. Lots of sunshine today with daytime highs approaching 89. Northerly winds 5 to 10 miles an hour. Clear skies tonight, lows level off around 67. Bright sunshine tomorrow, highs level off around 87. Daytime highs approaching 88 Friday under partly cloudy skies. 85 Saturday, thunderstorms likely.
14: That's the forecast. I'm meteorologist Megan Mulford for 98.7 Light FM. 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
8: 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Science says that stimulating the brain increases alertness. So here's a pop quiz. How many months have 28 days? 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
10: 40 years ago or more, amateur men's baseball teams existed throughout Kentucky. And not just in the county seat, the largest town in a county, but in very small communities. All of them pretty much played on Sunday afternoons, and that's what lots of folks did in the summer, was on Sunday afternoons turn out at the local ballpark and watch their local amateur baseball team play. Loretto, Kentucky had a team, always a pretty good one. Loretto is in Marion County, central part of the state. Loretto, one of those very small communities, 700 people or so live there. And Bob Gardner is a resident. Back in the mid-60s to mid-70s, he was a very dominant pitcher on that Loretto baseball team. And he talked about how special that time was for not only the players, but the fans who lived in that community.
13: Baseball was hot in this area probably from the early 40s through about 75. But it has a long, it has a sizable history.
10: And you could say that about a lot of teams in the small communities throughout the state. Their local baseball team was a big deal. Bob says during his career of pitching for that amateur team, he never had arm trouble. And he thinks the reason is he did a lot of different things to keep physically fit. One of them, kind of interesting, as he shared it with me.
13: The other thing that is that I always use during the off season, I play ping pong. That sounds crazy, but I could hit the ping pong. I slammed a lot, and I was able to use my arm speed.
14: So, but you think your arm speed playing ping pong helped keep your arm in shape for throwing the fastball?
13: Oh, absolutely.
10: An interesting theory, and maybe accurate. Bob's brother was his catcher for many of those years he was pitching in that league, and his brother nearly made it to professional baseball. Tomorrow, we'll talk about that. Gary Fogle, Kentucky Sports Memories.
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18: NBC News Radio, I'm Michael Kastner. A sanctions bill sponsored by Republican Senator Lindsey Graham is receiving bipartisan support. The bill would double the amount of tariffs on countries that continue buying Russian oil and gas and renew sanctions on Iran. The vote came shortly after Senator Graham's funeral. Final passage in the Senate is expected later this week. The U.S. and Saudi Arabia have launched airstrikes on Iranian-backed groups in Iraq. More from Mark Mayfield.
19: The attacks carried out late Tuesday come after Iran launched ballistic missiles at U.S. forces in the Middle East. In a post on X, U.S. Central Command said all of those missiles were successfully intercepted. CENTCOM described the assault as an attempted surprise attack. These strikes in Iraq targeted what CENTCOM called terrorist logistics and weapons sites.
18: Officials are investigating after they say more than 30 water systems across Minnesota were targeted in a coordinated cyber attack. Cybersecurity specialist Bryce Austin says the attack on Sunday and Monday was designed to be destructive, plain and simple.
20: It's a wake-up call to all critical infrastructure in all states. We need to be prepared for cyber attacks. It's not a question of if, it's a question of when.
18: Officials say drinking water remains safe and most affected residents have not been asked to change their water use. Minnesota IT Services is working with state and federal agencies, including the FBI, as investigators assess the impact and help affected communities restore operations. Humanoid robots from China are being banned in the U.S. The FCC on Tuesday released a statement on the national security threat posed by advanced foreign robots, saying that the technology poses unacceptable risk to U.S. security. Michael Kastner, NBC News Radio.
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22: Good morning. This is WHOP News. My name is Hannah Hagman reporting. Multiple agencies were on scene near Westside Park in Hopkinsville after a body was found in the river early Tuesday morning. EMS was called to the scene in the area of West 9th and West 7th Streets at approximately 6:30 a.m. for reports of a person floating in the river. Paramedics determined that the individual, who has since been identified as 34-year-old Clifford Barber of Bowling Green, was deceased and called for the coroner and Christian County Rescue to help in the recovery process. Hopkinsville Police Department Public Information Officer Justin Rio says foul play is suspected at this time, with an investigation underway. As the use of artificial intelligence rises, more data centers are sprouting up across the country. Citizens and local utility leaders shared their thoughts concerning zoning requirements for data centers at a public hearing hosted by Community and Development Services Monday. Many citizens shared their concerns surrounding these centers. Stephen Brooks of Christian County thought that the zoning guidelines needed to include more environmental protections. He says data center cooling systems have had leaks, and if that were to happen in the county, it could impact local wildlife.
0: We have the Indiana bat, the gray bat, and then also freshwater mussels and freshwater snails are all animals on the endangered species list, and they all reside in Christian County in Kentucky. The bats mainly live in caves, as bats tend to do, and the freshwater mussels, we can all assume where they live. We have many water systems, we have many cave systems that go throughout our county that we don't know about. And if they are plugged into, the data centers are plugged into these water systems, and they have a leak or they have some sort of contamination, we don't have a way to control that.
22: While many attendees opposed a data center coming to Christian County, Robert Eisen, a Hopkinsville attorney, shared that the city can welcome a data center while also working to ensure it does not negatively impact citizens or the environment. But if CDS and Hopkinsville City Council approve stricter zoning regulations, he says data centers would basically be banned in Hopkinsville. The Main Street, Clarksville Street, and 4th Street intersections in Trenton are set to become an all-way stop starting at 9 a.m. on Friday. I'm Hannah Hagman.
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24: Here's your WHOP Weather Center forecast. Lots of sunshine today with daytime highs approaching 89. Northerly winds 5 to 10 miles an hour. Clear skies tonight, lows level off around 67. Bright sunshine tomorrow, highs level off around 87. Daytime highs approaching 88 Friday under partly cloudy skies. 85 Saturday, thunderstorms likely. That's the forecast. I'm meteorologist Megan Mulford for 98.7 Light FM. Currently 74.
17: 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Time now for your WHOP Sports. I'm Joe Wilson. The Hoptown Hoppers battled from behind all night but couldn't catch up to the host Henderson Flash in the end and dropped a 16-13 decision in the first game of the Ohio Valley Conference Championship Series on Tuesday night. Hoppers trailed 7-1 and 11-5 different points in the ballgame, were able to cut that deficit to 11-10 entering the bottom of the eighth inning, but the Flash scored five times using five walks, a hit batter, and two hits to score five runs in the frame. Brennan Gibson slammed a three-run homer in the top of the ninth to draw within 16-13, but that was as close as the Hoppers could get. Gibson had a big night, 3-for-5 with a pair of home runs and four RBIs, and scored four runs to lead Hoptown, which fell to 26-13 on the year. Evan Jacob also was 3-for-5 with a homer and three RBIs, and Miles Denton drove in three runs with a pair of hits, including a two-run homer for Hoptown. Game two of the series is tonight at Tiger Field. A Henderson win would secure the first OVL championship for the Flash since 2024. A Hoptown win would send the series back to Henderson Thursday night for a winner-take-all championship game. Tonight's game is a $1 entry, and the first pitch is set for 6:30. Airtime is at 6:15 on 95.3 The Farm and 953thefarm.com. University of Louisville's men's basketball got to action early this season with a 101-52 exhibition game win over the Bahamas Raw Talent Team on Tuesday in the Baja Mars Hoop Summer League. Louisville led by DeShane Montgomery, who scored 20 points in his first outing in a Cardinal jersey. Cardinals now done until the fall, and they'll begin exhibition game at Kansas on October 21st. La Familia and JHX will face off tonight with a berth in the basketball tournament's title game on the line. That game scheduled for 6 o'clock at Memorial Coliseum in Lexington and will air on FS1. In a statement on Tuesday, Kentucky football general manager Pat Biondo has announced that he has resigned from his role with the program. Biondo joined Kentucky in 2025 following Will Stein from Oregon after spending 4 seasons as the director of football recruiting strategy for the Ducks and becoming the first ever general manager in Kentucky football history. He helped oversee recruiting efforts and roster management during his time at Kentucky. In a brief statement, the university said football general manager Pat Biondo has informed us of his decision to step down from his role at UK. We respect his choice and the personal considerations behind it and are grateful for his contributions to our program. In Western Kentucky football, 3 players included on the 2027 Shriners Children's 1000 watch list. Wide receiver K.D. Hutchinson, offensive lineman Carson Upchurch, and safety Jalen Lewis represented the Hilltoppers on the list, which recognizes the top 1,000 All-Star Game eligible players in college football. Back with more sports right after this.
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17: 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It's the third straight loss for St. Louis. 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And the Tennessee Titans hold their first practice of the 2026 season today at the Vanderbilt Health Football Center. It's first season at the helm for head coach Robert Saleh, who was hired during the offseason. Safety Imani Hooker has been activated from the physically unable to perform list. Right tackle J.C. Latham considered day-to-day. It's 8:10. That's a look at sports. I'm Joe Wilson.
6: This is a Bloomberg Money Minute. Job cuts are on the way at BMW. The automaker is planning to lay off 8,000 workers globally. BMW is slashing expenses in response to challenges, including slumping sales in China, U.S. tariffs, and high production costs in Europe. Sources tell us the job cuts account for about 5% of BMW's total workforce. Turning to trading, S&P 500 futures are edging higher, with investors focused on earnings from heavyweights Microsoft and Meta today. Traders are questioning whether the heavy spending behind the global AI build-out can deliver returns. The Federal Reserve is also in focus today. Interest rates are expected to remain unchanged, though markets see a growing chance of a surprise hike. And vacation home mortgages ticked up for the first time since a pandemic boom. According to Redfin, loans for second homes rose 4% year over year in 2025, the first annual increase in 4 years. Wealthy buyers are driving the market. Courtney Donahoe, Bloomberg Radio.
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Welcome back into the Early Bird Show, 8:16, and we are on a Wednesday, July 29th. Joe Wilson with you, Jeff Sisk, Hannah Hagman here, as we get started on this bonus hour. Everybody's off to a good start this morning. We're going to talk about our weather real quick. Today, mostly sunny, a high of 89. Tonight, clear skies, a low of 67. Tomorrow, mostly sunny with a high of 87. Partly cloudy on Friday with a high of 88. And then here comes the rain on the weekend. Good chance of thunderstorms on Saturday with a high of 85. About a 50% chance of storms on Sunday with a high of 83. And Monday, partly cloudy with a chance of thunderstorms and a high of 86. So get your out.

0: outdoor things done before Saturday for sure. Good morning, Mr. Sisk.
1: Good morning, Mr. Wilson and Ms. Hagman.
2: Good morning, good morning.
1: Yeah. Hannah, get ready.
2: All right, well, I'll go. Y'all holler when you're done.
1: No, we'll sit down. Public service announcement here. We need, whether you like baseball or not, we need you at the ball field tonight at Hopkinsville High School's Tiger Field. We need you. This is a call to action. We need you. Your body and $1 will help the Hoptown Hoppers.
2: Need a dollar.
1: Need a dollar to get in. We need your help.
0: Yeah.
1: We need to be loud. Boisterous, whatever that word is.
2: Boisterous.
1: And have some fun. Because that's what it's really all about, is having some fun. These players are here to be developed. You know, that's all I'm going to say on that. But that's why they're here. They're here to get better. So when they go back for college, this is a developmental league. But everybody wants to win. We get that. So Hoppers need a win tonight. If they can't get a win tonight, then it's over. Season's over. If they win tonight, then there is a return trip to Henderson tomorrow night.
0: I will say last night, and I'm going to try to say this in a way that's not too controversial or insulting to anyone, but
1: yeah, we don't want to throw gasoline on the fire.
0: It's typically the job of the person who's in the press box running the music and whatever to just play music and announce batters. Not what happened last night at Henderson, and I would think things could be really spicy tonight when the Flash arrive at Tiger Field.
1: I could. Yeah. I would say it's a probably good possibility.
0: And if you're a Hoptown Hopper fan and you had been there last night, or if you were there last night, you know what I'm talking about here. So it was a situation last night at that game that I'm just telling you. There were some people in the stands at, for the Hoppers that pretty much – they did everything they could do not to just go over there and go upstairs and take that guy out of the out of that box. It was pretty bad. It was pretty bad the way the Hoppers were treated last night. And I think tonight Hoptown needs to unite and show Henderson that. And the other thing is they think they're the best fans in the league. The Henderson crowd thinks they're the best fans in the league. And I think the Hoptown Hoppers need to show them who's number one. So that's all I'm going to say about that.
1: Need the win tonight.
0: Need to win
1: tonight.
0: Got
1: to take care of the business on the field.
0: That's right.
1: Focus on the field. Mm-hmm. Got to do it on the diamond and get things done tonight. 6:30 first pitch. If you can't make it out tonight, we will have the broadcast beginning at 6:15 on 95.3 The Farm and 953thefarm.com. So the Hoppers scored enough runs to win last night. The other team just scored more.
0: Needed a field goal.
1: Yeah, needed a field goal. That's right. Yeah.
0: Couldn't get that field goal.
1: Yeah.
0: Wide left.
1: Looked more like a football score than it did. Well, all you need to know is, and you can't tell kids not to play, and it's the responsibility of the other team to stop them, but Henderson did beat Madisonville 23-2.
0: That's correct.
1: And I'll just leave it at that.
0: That's correct.
1: But it is your responsibility, and you can't tell kids to quit playing.
0: That's right.
1: And I don't know. They may have emptied their bench and let everybody bat. I mean, it just may have been one of those nights. I'm just saying. But, yeah, they can score some runs, that's for sure.
0: They can. Well, hey,
1: they've scored a lot of runs.
0: Hoptown can too.
1: Yeah.
0: Yep. Hoptown can too.
1: So, we do need fans at Tiger Field tonight, Hopkinsville High School. Please come out. Support your hometown team, the Hoptown Hoppers, tonight as they take on the Henderson Flash, who have a one-game-to-none lead in the OVL Championship Series.
0: Hannah Sports.
1: Yeah, just need to say sports one time.
0: Sports, Hannah.
1: And then I'm done. I'm done.
2: Okay.
1: I'm done. It's International Tiger Day.
2: Jeff, who are you trying to fib to right now? Me, no, you, yourself?
1: I'm just saying that's all we're going to say about it.
2: All right.
1: That's all we're going to say about it.
2: You're not going to say another sports-related thing this whole morning.
1: I cannot say that. I can't guarantee that because I'm not quite sure what all Carrie is going to talk about when she gets here from the city of Madisonville.
2: That's true.
1: There may be some sports involved.
0: That's right.
1: There may just be some sports involved. International Tiger Day, which I thought, or I think, here locally, that needs to be August 19th.
0: That's right.
2: Sure.
0: That's first day of school.
1: The first day in the brand new...
2: Absolutely.
1: Christian County High School at 1.
0: Lock in, Jeff.
1: I got to lock in. It's 1 Tiger Way.
2: Christian County Tigers.
0: That's right. Lock
1: That's
0: in.
1: Right. I've been practicing. I have. I've been practicing.
0: You better.
1: It should be Tiger Day. We can just do that.
2: We can do it.
1: We're going to do it. I mean... It's like saying you're number one. Everybody can say they're number one
2: best. That's right.
1: Everybody can say it, and it just it's out there.
2: Do they got the number one police? You know
1: what
2: I mean?
1: That's right. Yeah, that's right. So International Tiger Day is today. We'll call Hopkinsville. Oh, can't do that.
0: There you go.
1: Oh.
0: There it is.
1: Hopkinsville Christian County. Tiger Day.
2: Well, sure. Yeah. Good save. Good save.
1: Oh, it's going to happen, Hannah. It's going to happen.
2: You mean
1: maybe we ought to start a poll. Maybe we need to start
0: Hannah, what we need to do is get a jar.
1: That first game.
0: Every time he does it, we put a quarter in there.
1: That first.
2: That swear jar.
0: Yes.
1: Hannah,
0: exactly,
1: Hannah,
0: yes.
1: You don't have to do it, but that's your job. Yeah, on that Friday night, August 21st, yeah, you need to listen to that ball game.
2: And take
1: a running tally
2: sure
1: of how many times
2: of
1: one of us says Hopkinsville.
2: Yeah.
1: In reference to.
0: Or Colonels.
1: Or Colonels. See, I'm probably more likely to say Christian County Colonels.
0: Yeah.
1: Because that's the way it rolls off
2: the
1: tongue.
2: Yeah.
1: Yeah.
2: Look, we won't hold it against you.
1: Okay. Yeah, we'll do, it's not just me. There's going to be others on that. Three others on those broadcasts, too. It's National Chicken Wing Day.
0: Yeah, there you go.
2: Can support.
1: Yeah, I'm more the nugget type. Is it really a chicken wing if it's boneless?
2: No. That's a nugget.
1: Probably came off of a wing. Well, yeah. There's no guarantee.
2: There's no
1: guarantee it came off a wing.
2: Could have come
1: there?
2: Off any part of that chicken.
1: Yeah, yeah. But it's National Chicken Wing Day. I can go for this too, although I haven't eaten a lot of this lately. National Lasagna Day.
0: Yeah, there we go. Now we're talking.
2: Somebody loves a lasagna.
1: Yeah. You like lasagna, Joe?
0: Oh, I love
1: you okay
0: it.
1: On
0: yeah,
1: lasagna?
0: Love the
1: okay.
0: Lasagna. Yeah.
1: Okay. Okay. Hannah, you're good on lasagna?
2: I'll pass.
1: Oh, you
0: really?
1: Will? Okay.
2: You sure will. Yeah.
1: Yeah.
0: Is it
1: anything
0: fat
1: in particular?
2: Reason? It's kind of the texture for me, to
0: yeah.
2: be honest.
0: Fat noodle?
1: It's just pizza without a crust.
2: No, it's cake. It's spaghetti cake.
1: Oh, spaghetti cake.
2: And there's
1: okay.
2: just something about
1: okay.
2: I don't know. I can't get past it.
1: Okay.
2: I say that I've had lasagna that I enjoy.
1: Yeah.
0: Hey, that's mo for me.
2: I'm okay.
1: We have and I'll just call it a concoction because I'm sure it's got a special name. But you know, like cookie pan, only it's glass, like the 8x13. Is that the normal?
2: It's a casserole dish.
1: Yeah, casserole dish. Thank you, Hannah. I couldn't think of the name.
2: I'm here.
1: Remember, I only go to the kitchen. I'm a pass through guy in the kitchen. I pass through to get what I want, and then
2: I
1: get out.
2: I think I know the name of the dish you're going to describe.
1: Well,
2: but go ahead.
1: But it's. I wouldn't call it lasagna, but it's got noodles, and then you put hamburger meat
2: kind of noodles?
1: And. I don't know what those are called.
2: They're
1: flat.
2: What's their shape?
1: They're flat. They're long and probably about an inch wide.
2: Okay. I'm with you. I'm following.
1: It's not spaghetti.
2: Okay.
1: Let me put it that way.
2: Thick spaghetti. Got it.
1: This is already kind of, well, it comes in a box and you pull them out and they're about a ruler length long.
2: I'm following. I'm with you.
1: Now you've got me wanting to go home and look to see what it says on the box, what they're called on the box.
2: Is there sauce in this dish?
1: There is, like spaghetti sauce.
2: Yes, and hamburger.
1: And hamburger.
2: Cheese.
1: And cheese, and then you bake it.
2: I believe, Dawn, if you're listening, is this goulash?
1: Well, I don't know that we call it that, but it could have that term.
2: Don, report back.
1: I don't know what we really call it, to be honest.
2: What do you call it?
1: Yeah, I don't know. That's a good thing.
2: It says, call it good because he eats it.
1: Yeah, that's right. Yeah, yeah, that's right. I do. We do eat it. Yeah, I do eat it. Yeah. It's also rain day.
2: Rain. We've had enough.
1: Yeah, we have for a while anyway. And it's also, I skipped over this. I didn't mean to. But right after National Lasagna Day, it's National Lipstick Day today.
2: All right. For all those who wear.
1: Yeah.
2: Celebrate today.
1: Yeah. Celebrate today. That's right. Yeah. What's my color look good?
2: Yeah, it's perfect. Matches
1: okay.
2: your skin
1: okay.
2: tone.
1: Matches my skin tone perfectly. Okay. All right.
2: I can see you spent a lot of time finding this.
1: I did. Yeah. Yeah. Let's see here. A couple of jokes. Joe, get ready. I think that's just part of the show. I just say, Joe, get ready. Every time I take my dog to the park, the ducks try to bite him.
2: Why?
1: That's what I get for buying a purebred dog.
2: Oh, I like that one.
0: Yeah, that's not bad. I like it.
2: I think that's cute.
1: Yeah. That's funny. Okay.
0: Purebred.
1: Here's the next one. I stayed up all night and tried to figure out where the sun was.
2: Okay.
1: Then it dawned on me.
2: Ooh, I actually like that one, too.
0: Yeah, I'm not going to gong that one.
2: Say,
0: I think it's okay.
1: Two for two?
0: Delivery was good on those, too, Jeff.
1: Well,
2: I thought so, too.
1: It helped that I did not read them in advance.
2: Which is dangerous.
1: Yeah. You know, because they have to be fork media approved.
2: That's right.
1: And I didn't read over them in advance. So
2: like,
1: we were taking a chance here of that.
2: What? We're reading?
1: Yeah, I'm looking over the jokes and just seeing if they're really worth. It's back to school jokes.
2: What do you think of that tone?
0: I know.
2: I'm not sure. It doesn't instill.
1: Yeah, I don't know. None of these are really.
2: Dang. Not even going to read them to get played the bad song. Just call them.
1: I'm going to do one. One. Hold me to one, Hannah.
2: Okay.
1: One.
2: What do I do if you keep going?
1: Joe's the ultimate master in this group here.
2: That's true.
1: He controls everything.
2: Yeah.
1: Let's see here. Why did the kid bring a ladder to class?
2: I couldn't say.
1: Because he wanted to go to high school.
2: Ooh, yeah, that's pretty rough. That's pretty bad. Yeah. I see why Jeff was making all the faces of ooh.
1: I don't see one on here that's really... Well, this one's kind of...
2: Brutal to ourselves.
0: I thought we were going to hold the one. No, turn it off.
1: I get one more. I get one more just because...
2: No, I realize it takes me with him, but do it. He said hold it.
1: Yeah. I want to do one more.
2: No.
1: Can I get a vote?
2: Negative. You told me
1: Yeah. All right, we'll hold it for tomorrow.
0: All right.
1: We'll hold it for tomorrow.
2: You want me to ignore a direct order from my boss?
0: That's right.
2: That everyone listening was witness to?
1: Hannah, as you know, that is a loose term around here.
2: My general manager said, don't let me read another one.
0: He sure did.
1: It's not like I'm going to do anything, Anna.
2: He said, don't let me do it.
1: Yeah, it's not like that.
2: The people are listening. No. I'm a person of integrity.
1: I know you are. You're in the news department. Let's do our quiz this morning. Yeah, we're going
2: to
1: do our quiz this morning. I've already got now. I'm already out. I can still see it. But
2: it's tempting.
1: Yeah, it is tempting.
2: Scroll away.
1: Yeah.
2: No, he's still reading them. No.
0: He's thinking about it.
1: I'm reading.
0: It's creeping back in.
1: I'm just trying to see why somebody is telling Joe thank you. It must be for playing Michael Jackson.
0: Yeah.
1: It's the only thing I can think of. There's no text other than thank you, Joe.
0: Yeah.
1: So I don't know.
0: Yeah, I think that was in response to.
1: Okay, it may have been.
2: This man could be thankful for anything.
1: Maybe they thought.
0: I think it was response for the. Yes.
1: Yeah, I think
0: it was the gong.
1: It was the gong. Okay. 270-886-9467. 270-886-9467. That's the number to text in your name and the answer to today's trivia question. Box of chocolates to give away from Jay Schrecker Jewelry in downtown Hopkinsville. Also, your name will go in the cup, and you'll join the other two that are already in the cup for our drawing on Friday of our gift card from the Krusty Pig. We've got a $15 gift card that we are going to give away to the Krusty Pig. When we draw, you have a 20% chance, because we'll have five names in the cup, and you're one of five. So that would be a 20% chance.
2: Solid math.
1: Solid
2: math. 9 a.m.
1: It's easy. It's easy. Easy math. Easy math. All right, here we go with a question this morning. Again, the two people that have won this week, and if you've won a $15 gift card from the Krusty Pig, you are not eligible. Everybody else is. Here is the question this morning, and it is a math question.
2: Oh, no.
1: Yeah.
2: I'm out.

0: Maybe Loftus knows.
1: Right away.
0: There are several that do know, so they probably do play.
1: Yeah.
0: they may or read that somewhere,
2: yes,
0: or
2: like
0: something like that. Believe it or not, it is 666.
2: Something,
0: yeah,
2: evil.
0: Something evil.
2: Something
0: evil.
2: That's right.
0: About
2: it, that,
0: it,
2: huh?
0: It is,
1: that's right.
0: It is considered evil.
1: Yeah.
0: 666. Libby Loftus.
2: That what you want. Yeah,
0: yeah. Yeah. I'm leaving it there. Yeah. You know, Libby Loftus. Libby Loftus is our winner today. So we're going to put Libby in the cup. And I believe, nope. Oh, Kenny's in there too.
2: Ooh.
0: Ooh. So
2: battle.
0: The odds of a household have just gone up.
2: About to say, what's the math on that?
0: 40%, Hannah. They can't get half, but.
2: I guess they could split it, but that might be difficult.
0: Yeah.
2: I'm not sure the Krusty Pig would enjoy that, but.
0: No. All right. So the Loftuses are done for this week.
2: That's true.
0: They're done. You're welcome to play, but you're done. We're not gonna accept your name.
2: You can play, but you can't go in there.
0: That
2: again.
0: Is true. Yeah, yeah. But 666, by the way, is the answer.
2: Whew.
0: Yeah.
2: Interesting.
0: Yeah.
2: Very interesting.
0: Sure. Hannah, birthdays, please.
2: Yeah. Birthdays brought to you by Valor Hall Conference and Event Center. Great for weddings, business meetings, private parties, military balls, and many functions. Happy birthday today to Lisa Mays. Happy birthday to Mike Flash Hester. I almost said Henderson. Don't know why.
0: But we've heard it a few times this morning.
2: Let me just say Mike Flash Hester. Happy birthday to Annette Alder. Happy birthday to Russ Guffey from the Creek. Happy birthday to Missy Kraft. Happy birthday today to Carly Strader from Friends and Family. Happy birthday to Timothy Powell from your family. And happy anniversary today to Joanne and Gary Haddock. That's from Living Hope Baptist Church. Happy birthday and anniversary to everyone celebrating today.
0: All right, very good. Thank you, Hannah. It is 8:34, back with our guest from the city of Madisonville coming up next.
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8: Here's your WHOP Weather Center forecast. Lots of sunshine today, with daytime highs approaching 89. Northerly winds, 5 to 10 miles an hour. Clear skies tonight, lows level off around 67. Bright sunshine tomorrow, highs level off around 87. Daytime highs approaching 88 Friday, under partly cloudy skies. 85 Saturday, thunderstorms likely. That's the forecast. I'm meteorologist Megan Mulford for 98.7 Light FM. Currently 74.
1: 75 right now in Elkton, 73 in Katy's, and 73 in Princeton at 836. And Jeff, I'll turn it over to you.
0: All right, thanks a lot, Joe. 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And from the city of Madisonville, their events coordinator, Carrie Eisen, joining us this morning. Carrie, good morning.
9: Good morning. Thank you for having me.
0: Yeah, glad to see you back. Last time I saw you, it was like the interview before the last interview before your fourth fest.
9: Yeah.
0: Kind of talk about how that took place, and I know you had a big crowd.
9: We did have a big crowd. We had a little bit of weather that tried to interfere and mess us up, but the show went on, and we had a great turnout. I think the numbers showed that over the course of that weekend, we had around 25,000 people in Madisonville, so it ended up being a great great

0: show in spite of the weather. And there was a lot of shows going on that weekend with it being the 250th anniversary. So we were very pleased with our turnout.
1: Yeah. Planning for next year already?
0: Already. You know. You know just it.
1: Pretty much do a recap and
0: it's
1: after
0: a
1: action.
0: Stop. Yeah. Circle. Sure. Repeat. Start over.
1: That's right. An after action report and then start working on the next.
0: Absolutely.
1: Because really, to be able to book as many acts as you do for those dates that you have,
0: you gotta get
1: I mean,
0: on
1: you've
0: it.
1: Got to start now because yep. you can't wait for till Christmas probably because
0: right.
1: they already have their calendar set for next year.
0: That's right. I was telling Tracy before I came in that I'm already working on Madisonville Salutes. I'm working on Christmas. I'm working on next year's Fourth Fest. You deck the park. A little bit of everything. Uh-huh. It just never stops. So,
1: right.
0: But it's fun. I love
1: sure.
0: it.
1: Sure. Your next big event, and this is one I'm always tied up on those Friday nights, and I'm not able to come. But I've had friends that have been to Madisonville for this, and it's called Madisonville Illuminate, and it's a lot of hot air balloons.
0: It is.
1: It's really cool looking.
0: So we have a hot air balloon glow, Madisonville Illuminated, as you said. It's going to be August the 28th, and it starts at 4 o'clock with letting people in. The live music will kick off at 5 o'clock. We're going to have a local artist, Sarah Beth Brewer. We'll start the music off, and then at 7 o'clock, we'll have Josh O'Ryan Band there with us. Lots of food trucks, lots of vendors. 7 p.m., we'll start the balloon glow. And I have not personally got to see this, so I'm very excited to see this year. I've seen some videos, and it looks amazing. Those balloons light up the sky. A beautiful, beautiful scene to see. 5 o'clock, they will start tethered balloon rides, so you'll be able to get a balloon ride if you want to. It's going to be a great night. I'm so excited about yeah. it.
1: I'm looking at your picture on your website now, and there's one that looks like it has the Peanuts characters on it, and there's just several different ones. It's just very colorful.
0: It is. It's very colorful, and we never know exactly what we're going to get. Those balloons, you know, they reach out to those different places, and mm-hmm. every year it's a little bit different, but they're all, like, really neat and just beautiful. It's a beautiful, beautiful thing to see.
1: Now, in addition, as you just mentioned, in addition to the tethered, there will be some that actually will go up, right?
0: Well, they're tethered.
1: They're
0: tethered.
1: Go
0: 30 okay. to 60 feet in the air.
1: Okay.
0: So, but yeah, you do get to go up.
1: Yeah, yeah, but they're very, very colorful, and I'm guessing, I'm just looking over here real quick over the information, I'm assuming there'll be food trucks and things
0: like
1: that.
0: Lots of food trucks. I think I have like 23 food trucks set up, and then we have probably about 10 retail vendors, so there'll be some shopping. We're going to have bounce houses for the kids, face painting, so there'll be a lot to do that night.
1: Yeah.
0: So the balloon glow is free. The concert is free. If you want to take a tethered ride, they're charging $15 a balloon ride. But you can have a good time even if you don't want to do that, just visiting the glow and the live music and the food vendors and all the things. It's going to be a great night.
1: And the park. It's a beautiful
0: park. And the
1: park is beautiful. If you've never been to that park before, it's very beautiful.
0: So just to clarify, it is at Mar Park. This year, it's always been at Mar Park, but that's where it will be. And that is 465 Mar Park Road in Madisonville. And again, it starts at 4 o'clock and it'll go to about 10 p.m.
1: Yeah. It's right off of 41. For
0: yes.
1: those that aren't familiar, it's you get off. I call it the second, well, it's actually the third Madisonville exit, but the one that's not the one with the mall, but the next one.
0: It's the one with the Seven Brew and
1: yeah,
0: the Lowe's
1: that's right.
0: And the
1: car,
0: and all the fun
1: the car. There's a car lot right on the right
0: Toyota
1: on the side.
0: Madisonville.
1: Yeah,
0: yes.
1: Right on the side. You get off there and you just stay on that like you're going to Providence.
0: Yes,
1: and that's the road you go on. And if you get to Rose Creek Road, you've gone too far.
0: You've gone too far.
1: But you can't. There's a brand new sign there,
0: yes,
1: too.
0: Yes, it's a big, beautiful sign, and the City of Madisonville Electric Department's across the street, so you won't miss it.
1: Follow the cars.
0: Yes, follow the cars for sure. And that's exactly what I was just getting ready to say, that we recommend you come early because there's usually 7,000 to 10,000 people that visit through that night. So come early, bring your lawn chairs, be prepared to hang out and have a good night.
1: Plenty of parking. It's just there's one way in and one way out.
0: Yeah.
1: So come early. And you guys have really perfected that over the years. I think the first time, I think you were kind of misled a little bit by towns that had done this before about how many people would show up. You had like 30,000 people show up.
0: We had a lot more people than what we expected. So our parking was, and our, getting in and out
1: right,
0: was a little bit
1: sure.
0: of a challenge, but
1: yeah.
0: we persevered and
1: oh, yeah.
0: made it work
1: oh,
0: and we
1: now,
0: have
1: though.
0: Perfected it.
1: Yeah.
0: And so it'll be a lot
1: yeah,
0: better.
1: Yeah. Again, that's coming up on Friday, August 28th. there in Madisonville. Now, that's not just the only event you've got. You've got Harvest Fest coming up and Deck the Park, and there are several.
0: And the air show.
1: Air show. So there's a lot of things coming up.
0: Yes, so definitely check out our website, madisonvilleliving.com, and then check out the City of Madisonville Facebook page for a list of events. The Madisonville Balloon, the Illuminated, the Balloon Glow that we were just talking about, the vendors are full. So we have exceeded all the vendors that I can take at this point. But Harvest Fest is coming up next, and that's going to be September the 25th and the 26th, which is a Friday night and a Saturday. Friday night is more what we call the adult night, where we have live music, food trucks, we'll have an alcohol vendor, a few retail vendors, and again, more of the adult night. And then Saturday is the community day, where we have lots of activities for the kids. Again, face painting, bounce houses, the fire department, the police department have activities, and then the entire walking trail is full of arts and crafts booths set up, so that's a fun day as well, and there's plenty of room for vendors for the arts and crafts day, so if that's something that interests you, reach out to me through the website, through the Facebook, call the City of Madisonville, and we can get you set up for that as well.
1: Again, what are the dates for that again?
0: September the 25th and the 26th. It's okay. A Friday and Saturday, and then we have Wings over Western Kentucky, right. Kentucky coming up right behind that on October the 10th. Mm-hmm. So that's at the end of fall break in Hopkins County. So we're hoping that we will have a good turnout at the Madisonville Airport for that. That's always a great event as well. So a lot of things to watch for. Some exciting things coming to Deck the Park that I can't tell you just yet. Okay. But just stay tuned for that. And a lot of things coming up.
1: All right. Very good. Anything else you want to mention?
0: Just thank you to everyone that supported Fourth Fest. Thank you for those that continue to come out. Thank you to all of our sponsors who make these events possible. Keep an eye out for what's coming. You never know what to expect or what we're going to throw in there. So just keep an eye out, watch the Facebook page, and let me know if you have any questions. I would love to have Harvest Fest vendors filled up. So if that interests you, give me a call.
1: Yeah. Website, nice website you have where people can get more information about what we've been talking about.
0: Yes, madisonvilleliving.com. See the event tab. It shows all the events for the year. Those events are getting much fuller, faster. So if you are interested in being a vendor, I say in January, make sure you're following that website. Make sure you're checking those events, because they are filling up quite a bit quicker, and they are first come, first serve. So
1: very good.
0: The only other comment I have is we didn't talk about sports today, so you got off the hook on that.
1: Got off the hook, yeah. We didn't know. We weren't sure what was coming.
0: I was listening to you all.
1: Hannah's picking on Hannah's
0: I know,
1: picking
0: I was,
1: on us. Yeah, we tend to, Joe and I tend to get off, to start talking about sports.
0: Yeah,
1: and Hannah just sits there.
0: And Hannah's like, enough. Yeah, enough.
1: We're turning her. We're getting her involved. We're turning her.
0: Well, Hannah never has to worry about that with me, because
1: you in the Hannah camp.
0: Yeah, I'm in the Hannah camp on that one. I don't know a whole lot about it. Yeah. Just what I hear from my husband and the guys around me.
1: There
0: That's about
1: go.
0: It.
1: Very good. Well, we appreciate you coming down today, and we look forward to talking to you again. I guess maybe next month.
0: Yeah, I'll be back next month.
1: All right,
0: yeah,
1: thank
0: thanks
1: you.
0: For having me. I appreciate it.
1: You're welcome. That's Carrie Isom. She is with the City of Madisonville, their event coordinator. Oh, look at Hannah. yep. Carrie's team, Hannah. There we go. It's 8:46.
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1: And a quick question. When do you think you realized where food came from?
8: Well, this is kind of unfair. I grew up kind of on a farm.
1: That's what I'm saying. That's what I thought. I mean, you were kind of, you know, you grew up on a farm.
8: If I had grown up in the city, I might have felt differently.
1: Yeah. Well, I came across this this story this morning. It was a poll.
8: Okay.
1: 500 children ages 6 to 11.
8: Okay.
1: They found significant gaps in food knowledge among young people.
8: Okay.
1: 1 in 5 believe fruits and vegetables originate in stores.
8: They're but from the city,
1: I can,
8: they
1: I
8: might
1: can
8: think
1: see that.
8: Yeah.
1: You know, that's where you're saying that.
8: Yeah.
1: While 36% don't know bananas grow on trees.
8: I would argue that there's probably a lot of adults that don't know
1: well,
8: that
1: could be true. Yeah, yeah. Some 42% were unaware carrots grow underground.
8: Now, that's interesting to me.
1: Yeah.
8: Because what else would it grow? A bush.
1: A carrot bush?
8: Imagine, yeah.
1: A carrot
8: what would,
1: tree?
8: What are they imagining?
1: A carrot, yeah. You know, I've never seen any carrots on a tree.
8: No, it would be very funny looking.
1: Make that 17% think broccoli are simply small trees.
8: Oh. I love that.
1: It kind of looks like a tree,
8: like
1: a little bush.
8: Pretend to be like a dinosaur or something.
1: Oh, yeah.
8: Like a tree or something.
1: Oh, yeah.
8: But
1: yeah.
8: No, afraid not.
1: confusion extended to animal products as
8: well.
1: Okay,
8: sure. I bet it did.
1: Uh-huh. With 41% not knowing cheese comes from animals.
8: I wonder what they think it comes from.
1: Yeah, I don't know.
8: I do ponder.
1: I don't know.
8: Is the statistic for how many people think chocolate milk comes from brown cows on there?
1: Well...
8: Because there's a lot of people, not just children.
1: That's right.
8: I might add.
1: Yeah. All right. They also polled some parents.
8: Okay. Great.
1: Yeah. Yeah. 90% were confident. They know where food comes from.
8: Okay. I'm glad of the amount.
1: Still, 43% struggled to answer questions from their kids about where certain ingredients come from.
8: Okay.
1: Pasta, 32%.
8: Yes, I keep my pasta on a plant. I grow it straight from the trees.
1: Broccoli, 25%.
8: Where do you think it comes from?
1: I don't know. Yogurt, 23%.
8: Now, yogurt's got a lot of weird things going on it. Going on with it.
1: Yeah, yeah. As seen as the most difficult to explain how they go from field to fork.
8: What's the most difficult to explain?
1: No,
8: all of those.
1: Okay, yeah,
8: see.
1: Yeah, that proved to be the most difficult.
8: I feel like broccoli is not difficult to explain. Grow out the ground. It grow out the ground and you get it.
1: I have a suggestion. We have a program that runs on all
8: ooh,
1: three of our stations.
8: Ooh, look at this plug.
1: It's
8: Slug's bad for growing.
1: Yeah, it's a plug. It's a plug. Let's see if I can even remember when these things air, to be honest.
8: This is the thing.
1: I mean, you put them on the log and they're there.
8: Sure.
1: But I do know that Joe at about 5:50 plays the program.
8: Yes.
1: On 98.7.
8: Is this American Countryside?
1: No, it's not. It's
8: okay.
1: A different one.
8: It's a different one.
1: Yeah, you'll laugh when you hear the name of it.
8: Because
1: you probably are, you're recording, so you don't ever hear it.
8: There's a good chance I miss it.
1: You never hear it because you're recording. On 99.3, it plays at about 7:27 or so.
8: Okay.
1: And on 95.3, the farm, it plays several times.
8: Okay.
1: I think like at 11:05 and 5:05.
8: Okay.
1: Something like that.
8: Something
1: like that. I should know. I'm the one in charge, but nonetheless,
8: it's on there.
1: It's on there. Yeah. And it's called Farm to Fork.
8: Oh.
1: That's the name of the program.
8: Okay. Yes.
1: Farm to Fork.
8: I have heard this, but you're right. I usually miss it because I'm in there.
1: Yeah. You're doing other things. So
8: yeah,
1: we encourage you to listen to that show.
8: Yeah.
1: Yeah. We encourage you to listen to that. You would learn a lot in 2.5 minutes.
8: I know people around here heard me say the chocolate cows, or not chocolate cows, but brown cows make chocolate milk thing.
1: Right.
8: Look that up. A shocking number of people think
1: that's
8: true.
1: Oh, I bet they do.
8: Think that chocolate milk comes from brown cows.
1: So where does strawberry milk come from?
8: I haven't seen a pink cow recently.
1: Seen any pink cows?
8: Seen a pink cow recently.
1: Seen any pink cows?
8: Yeah. It's very funny.
1: Yeah.
8: You know what? I kind of want to look it up. I don't know look if we have time.
1: Yeah,
8: I don't
1: look,
8: know
1: look it
8: we
1: up
8: have
1: real
8: time.
1: Quick.
8: Let
1: yeah.
8: me see. Chocolate milk. Look, now Google's going to be like, why are
1: right.
8: you Googling
1: oh,
8: this?
1: Yeah.
8: Chocolate milk, brown cows.
1: What does it say?
8: A survey from the Innovation Center for U.S. Dairy found that 7% of American adults think chocolate milk comes from brown cows.
1: 7%?
8: 7%. Now, how many people were in this?
1: I was going to say how many. Was it the customary 2,000?
8: Yeah, that's a good question. I'm clicking.
1: Because all of our polls, except for this one had 500 children.
8: Okay. No, apparently, let's see. Okay, 1,000 American adults.
1: Okay.
8: Over a five-day period in May. It doesn't say what May, so I don't know how old
1: yeah.
8: this is.
1: Well, but, May's normally, I think, dairy month.
8: Oh,
1: I
8: yeah, that
1: May
8: makes
1: is
8: sense.
1: Dairy
8: that makes
1: month.
8: Sense.
1: Yeah.
8: Seven.
1: It's either May or June.
8: I just
1: dairy
8: want to point
1: month.
8: Out that's 7% of millions of people.
1: That is true.
8: So,
1: but it's still it's a number.
8: It's a number.
1: It's a number.
8: It's up there.
1: Yeah,
8: it's
1: a
8: there.
1: Number. It's a number.
8: So sad to report that chocolate milk does not come from brown cows.
1: No, no.
8: Broccoli grow out the ground.
1: That's right. Yeah. So we hope you've learned something this morning. On that particular survey.
8: Cheese come from cows and various other animals.
1: That's right, yeah. Yeah. I would hope that the number is zero in Wisconsin on the
8: oh,
1: cheese.
8: Yeah, they, I think by law, they have to pass like a test, right, to graduate
1: I would
8: school,
1: think so.
8: Like a cheese test.
1: That's right. They should know where cheese comes. Everybody, if you were born, that's probably on your driver's license
8: yeah.
1: test. Very first question, where does the cheese come from?
8: Yeah, you sit down to take your driver's license test. There's no, what's your indicator? It's just like, where's cheese come from? And if you answer wrong, they just kick you
1: that's
8: out.
1: Right. Yeah, you fail the test.
8: Try again. See you later.
1: You're not even a citizen of Wisconsin.
8: You go to get your
1: then.
8: Marriage license?
1: Yeah.
8: First, do you know where cheese comes from? Check yes or no.
1: You know, I used to. I have friends. I have some friends that came from Wisconsin.
8: Okay.
1: Came
8: okay.
1: down here. I used to just call it Wisconsin. Wes, like Wes,
8: oh.
1: like W-E-S.
8: Wisc.
1: And they said it's Wisconsin.
8: Wisc.
1: It's Wis. It's
8: Wisconsin.
1: Yeah, that's it. It doesn't sound like the way I'm saying it. It's the way they say
8: it's
1: it.
8: Wisconsin.
1: Yeah, it's the way they say it. Yeah. Hey, it's a 5 before the hour. That's going to do it for us today. Joe and Hannah will be back in the morning, 5:30, and tomorrow will be Thursday already.
8: It's already Thursday.
1: Already Thursday. Sure. Hey, today's going to be nice. I actually was able to ride in with the window down and the sunroof open.
8: Nice this morning.
1: It was nice. It was nice.
8: Such
1: it wasn't,
8: a relief.
1: It
8: yeah.
1: wasn't, you know, it just didn't hit you when you walked Not, out.
8: It's like somebody pulled a blanket off and
1: yeah.
8: let all the hot air
1: right,
8: out
1: yeah.
8: finally.
1: Yeah, I was kind of concerned when I walked out into my garage. It was still hot.
8: Yes.
1: But, you know, if you drive the cars in, they're hot. You shut the door. There's nowhere for that heat
8: yeah,
1: to go.
8: Yeah, sure. Yeah, absolutely.
1: You
8: know, just hang
1: my
8: out.
1: My garage is insulated, so... There's nowhere for
8: it's
1: it to
8: doing
1: go.
8: Its job.
1: It just
8: yeah.
1: keeps it. Yeah, it doesn't let it out. So, but when I got out, I put the window down and put my arm out. I said, "Ooh, that feels good."
8: Yeah, it felt really
1: that,
8: nice.
1: That's
8: it
1: about where that's about where I want it.
8: Very nice.
1: Leave it alone.
8: Everybody's AC
1: yeah.
8: units went.
1: That's right. Yeah, give it a break. Yeah, yeah. Mine can't keep up.
8: No, mine's been. Struggling.
1: It's normally a couple of degrees warmer
8: yes.
1: than what I've got it set on,
8: yeah.
1: and it just never catches up.
8: Yeah, mine's been struggling as well.
1: Yeah,
8: we're
1: yeah.
8: not the only ones.
1: Now this morning it was fine. You know, because
8: yeah.
1: I had chance to catch up, and it'll be fine today.
8: I woke up and I was like, this is the first time I hadn't heard my AC running in like
1: it's awful quiet, isn't it? It's awful quiet, isn't it?
8: I was like,
1: what is that? I don't hear anything. What is
8: yeah.
1: that? Yeah. We're going to get out of here. Hannah and Joe tomorrow morning, 5:30, right here on 98.7 Light FM. Right now it is time for the entertainment update.
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10: What is happening to me?
11: Did you miss me, Spidey?
10: I'm losing my mind. I am totally out of control.
9: The fourth film in the Tom Holland-led series is looking to make between $260 and $280 million when it debuts this weekend. L.A. County prosecutors are expected to decide this week whether to seek the death penalty against singer David.
12: A judge has ordered there is enough evidence in the capital murder case to proceed to trial after a more than four-day preliminary hearing. The singer, David Burke, is accused of killing 14-year-old Celeste Rivas Hernandez, then dismembering her body. Prosecutors say they were having a sexual relationship and Burke killed her in 2025 to silence her to protect his music career. Burke is also charged with one count each of continuous sexual abuse of a child under age 14 and mutilation of human remains. He is also facing special circumstance allegations of lying in wait, murder for financial gain, and killing a witness in a criminal investigation. I'm Daniel Martindale.
9: And it's almost here, Ted Lasso fans.
11: Oi, welcome back. It's good to see you.
13: You too.
9: A new trailer for season 4 has been unveiled. Jason Sudeikis is returning along with Hannah Waddingham, Juno Temple, and Brett Goldstein. This new season will see Ted coaching a second division women's team. The series will be released on August 5th. That's entertainment. I'm Daria Albinger.
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18: Here's your WHOP Weather Center forecast. Lots of sunshine today with daytime highs approaching 89. Northerly winds 5 to 10 miles an hour. Clear skies tonight, lows level off around 67. Bright sunshine tomorrow, highs level off around 87. Daytime highs approaching 88 Friday under partly cloudy skies. 85 Saturday, thunderstorms likely. That's the forecast. I'm meteorologist Megan Mulford for 98.7 Light FM. 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
10: Here's your WHOP Weather Center forecast. Lots of sunshine today with daytime highs approaching 89. Northerly winds 5 to 10 miles an hour. Clear skies tonight, lows level off around 67. Bright sunshine tomorrow, highs level off around 87. Daytime highs approaching 88 Friday under partly cloudy skies. 85 Saturday, thunderstorms likely. That's the forecast. I'm meteorologist Megan Mulford for 98.7 Light FM. Currently, it's 76 degrees.
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0: 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I'm Liz Stark, and I've got Starship on the way, OMC coming up, and Ed Sheeran.
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0: one great hit after another. Well, you work, Liz Stark. So glad to be with you. And one single winning ticket wins last night's Mega Millions jackpot, $800 million. Wow. You always wonder if that one ticket was one person or maybe a whole bunch of family members or coworkers who got together and won it. I just always wonder if it's someone I know. Tonight, the Powerball worth $663 million. 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
9: Here's your WHOP Weather Center forecast. Lots of sunshine today with daytime highs approaching 89. Northerly winds 5 to 10 miles an hour. Clear skies tonight, lows level off around 67. Bright sunshine tomorrow, highs level off around 87. Daytime highs approaching 88 Friday under partly cloudy skies. 85 Saturday, thunderstorms likely. That's the forecast. I'm meteorologist Megan Mulford for 98.7 Light FM. Currently 79.
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0: Lumineers, part of a better mix of today and yesterday for your Wednesday workday. Liz Stark with Lenny Kravitz and Madonna coming up.
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15: Here's your WHOP Weather Center forecast. Lots of sunshine this afternoon, with daytime highs approaching 89. North winds, 5 to 10 miles an hour. Clear skies tonight, lows dip down to about 67. High temperatures reach up to 87. Tomorrow, ample sunshine expected. Upper 80s, Friday, cooler Saturday, with highs in the mid-80s and storms. That's the forecast. I'm meteorologist Megan Mulford for 98.7 Light FM. Right now, 79.
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0: Betty Swims, Lose Control, part of a perfect mix of music for you working from the office or from home. 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

0: one great hit after another. Well, you work. Liz Stark, glad to be with you. And I feel like we should all get to have an extended lunch hour or cut out of work a little bit early today in honor of the fact that The Devil Wears Prada 2 actually streaming so much sooner than we thought, right? So if you already saw it in the theater or you couldn't see it in the theater and you were waiting to see it from home, you can. 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
9: Here's your WHOP Weather Center forecast. Sunny skies this afternoon with a high of 89. North winds 5 to 10 miles an hour. Clear skies again tonight. Lows dip down to about 67. Highs level off around 87. Tomorrow, sunny skies. Upper 80s, Friday, turning cooler Saturday with highs in the mid-80s and storms. That's the forecast. I'm meteorologist Megan Mulford for 98.7 Light FM. Right now, 81.
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0: Swift, part of a better mix-up today and yesterday for your busy Wednesday workday. Joan Jett coming up and Gnarls Barkley on the way.
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9: Here's your WHOP Weather Center forecast. Sunny skies this afternoon with a high of 89. North winds 5 to 10 miles an hour. Clear skies again tonight. Lows dip down to about 67. Highs level off around 87. Tomorrow, sunny skies. Upper 80s, Friday, turning cooler Saturday with highs in the mid-80s and storms. That's the forecast. I'm meteorologist Megan Mulford for 98.7 Light FM. Right now, it's 83 degrees.
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0: Celine Dion, part of a better mix of today and yesterday, while you work from the office, from home, maybe doing work from the road. Thank you for setting a preset. Olivia Dean on the way.
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0: Olivia Dean, part of a perfect mix of today and yesterday. Liz Stark, glad to be with you on this National Chicken Wing Day on a random Wednesday. Wings, I will absolutely take that. We eat so many wings, more than a billion, and of course, most of those around the Super Bowl, but also, most of those while we're watching a sporting event. More than 60% of all the wings we consume are while watching a game on TV. That's right. The other 40%, well, that's probably just me watching true crime.
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9: Here's your WHOP Weather Center forecast. 87 this afternoon, under clear skies, northerly winds, 5 to 10 miles an hour. Tonight, 67. Bright sunshine expected. Tomorrow, high temperatures reach up to 87. Sunshine mixed with clouds at times Friday, with daytime highs approaching 88. 85, thunderstorms likely. Saturday. That's the forecast. I'm meteorologist Megan Mulford for 98.7 Light FM. Currently, it's 83 degrees.
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1: NBC News Radio, I'm Michael Kastner. Dr. Anthony Fauci has pleaded the Fifth Amendment at a hearing before a GOP-led Senate panel on the COVID-19 pandemic. Fauci called Kentucky Senator Rand Paul unhinged and said he was pleading the Fifth to avoid Republicans possibly using his testimony to prosecute him for perjury. Paul kicked out Fauci's attorney from the hearing.
2: That's the way you want to be remembered, and that's what you're going to do. You are not recognized, sir. Security, please remove him from the room.
1: Paul then removed Fauci's lawyer from the hearing after he was warned to stop interrupting the proceeding. Airstrikes on Iranian-backed groups in Iraq have been launched by the U.S. and Saudi Arabia. The attacks, carried out late Tuesday, come after Iran launched ballistic missiles at U.S. forces in the Middle East. And someone in Florida is $800 million richer this morning after hitting the Mega Millions jackpot. Michael Kastner, NBC News Radio.
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4: And good afternoon. This is WHOP News. 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My name is Hannah Hagman reporting. Agriculture can arguably be considered the heart of what makes Kentucky, Kentucky. And Ag Commissioner Jonathan Schell says his administration is committed to making sure that stays the case. There's a lot of unique challenges facing the industry, from AI data center companies buying up land, outdated tax policies, and foreign trade hiccups. Schell says they've been watching the unfolded data center discussion keenly. The issue agriculture-wise is that these data centers take up a lot of land and resources that could be used for farming. He says there's just too much unknown right now, and he wants to make sure farmland remains protected.
5: Because right now, with solar projects and data centers and all these newer technologies and things that are coming in, we just don't know what we don't know right now. And so the side effects, the unintended consequences, the negative impacts to a community, we just don't know, because we've not had enough years behind us to be able to see. It's one thing to come into a community and promise more tax revenue and new schools and raises and buses and all the things that these projects are promising. It's another thing to see them come to fruition, and it's another thing to understand what the negative impacts are.
4: Kentucky Governor Andy Beshear is calling for Senator Mitch McConnell to disclose more details about his health or resign from office. The Democratic governor issued the ultimatum in a letter sent to McConnell and Senate leader John Thune. The Republican senator has not been seen in public since his hospitalization after suffering a fall at his home in June. McConnell's office has released statements and two photos of the senator saying he remains in a rehab facility. Beshear says that's not enough. He wants more evidence that McConnell can carry out his duties in the Senate.
6: You know, it's been 6 weeks, and we've had two formal statements and two pictures. 6 weeks away from work. That's a pretty significant thing. And so I don't think it's a lot just to say, if you're communicating with your staff, communicate with the public. All we've seen are photographs and statements, official statements, and some come from staff. So just give us a little assurance, and if everything's okay, everybody can move on.
4: As the use of artificial intelligence rises, more data centers are sprouting up across the country. Citizens and local utility leaders share their thoughts concerning zoning requirements for data centers at a public hearing hosted by Community and Development Services Monday. Many citizens shared their concerns surrounding the centers. Stephen Brooks of Christian County felt that the zoning guidelines needed to include more environmental protections. He says data center cooling systems have had leaks, and if that were to happen in the county, it could impact local wildlife.
7: We have the Indiana bat, the gray bat, and then also freshwater mussels and freshwater snails are all animals on the endangered species list, and they all reside in Christian County in Kentucky. The bats mainly live in caves, as bats tend to do, and the freshwater mussels, we can all assume where they live. We have many water systems, we have many cave systems that go throughout our county that we don't know about. And if they are plugged into, the data centers are plugged into these water systems, and they have a leak or they have some sort of contamination, we don't have a way to control that.
4: While many attendees opposed a data center coming to Christian County, Robert Eisen, a Hopkinsville attorney, shared that the city can welcome a data center while also working to ensure it does not negatively impact citizens or the environment. But if CDS and Hopkinsville City Council approve stricter zoning regulations, he says data centers would basically be banned in Hopkinsville.
8: Make no mistake, if you adopt the more restrictive ordinance, you will effectively ban data centers in the city of Hopkinsville. And if that is the will of this commission and ultimately the city council, so be it. But we have the potential of attracting a type of business.
4: A deer is the likely culprit behind a single vehicle crash on I-169 in Christian County late Tuesday night. It happened around 11:15 p.m. while a pickup truck was heading south on I-169 near the 18-mile marker. That's where a deer was in the roadway, causing the driver to swerve to avoid hitting it. The truck crossed into the median and overturned before coming to a stop in the northbound lanes. The driver, identified as 38-year-old Samuel Moore of Madisonville, was transported to Jenny Stewart Medical Center for treatment. That's been your news. I'm Hannah Hagg.
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10: Here's your WHOP Weather Center forecast. 87 this afternoon, under clear skies, northerly winds, 5 to 10 miles an hour. Tonight, 67. Bright sunshine expected. Tomorrow, high temperatures reach up to 87. Sunshine mixed with clouds at times, Friday, with daytime highs approaching 88. 85, thunderstorms likely. Saturday. That's the forecast. I'm meteorologist Megan Mulford for 98.7 Light FM. Right now, it's 82 degrees.
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0: One great hit after another to keep you feeling good while you work. Liz Stark, so glad to share a little bit of your Wednesday with you. Brian Adams on the way.
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9: Here's your WHOP Weather Center forecast. 87 this afternoon, under clear skies, northerly winds, 5 to 10 miles an hour. Tonight, 67. Bright sunshine expected. Tomorrow, high temperatures reach up to 87. Sunshine mixed with clouds at times Friday, with daytime highs approaching 88. 85, thunderstorms likely. Saturday. That's the forecast. I'm meteorologist Megan Mulford for 98.7 Light FM. Right now, it's 82 degrees.
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0: feeling me? 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
1: Justin Timberlake keeping us company while we work from the office or from home. Maybe you're doing work from the road. I'm Liz Stark. Glad to keep you company. Avicii on the way. Pat Benatar coming up, and Goo Goo Dolls.
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0: Pat Benatar, part of a better mix of music to keep you company while you work. Liz Stark, so glad to be with you. And have you checked out at work? 4 in 5 workers have, according to Gallup's latest State of the Global Workplace Report for 2026. Worker engagement has fallen for the second year running, dropping 20%, the lowest level since 2020. Engagement, in the report's terms, measures the psychological attachment we have towards our work, our team members, our coworkers, and our employer as well. The good news, it's a global report. In the U.S., we are a little bit more hopeful. Instead of 20%, we're hovering right around 30. Not too bad. Coming up, Green Day.
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13: Here's your WHOP Weather Center forecast. 87 this afternoon, under clear skies, northerly winds, 5 to 10 miles an hour. Tonight, 67. Bright sunshine expected. Tomorrow, high temperatures reach up to 87. Sunshine mixed with clouds at times Friday, with daytime highs approaching 88, 85. Thunderstorms likely Saturday. That's the forecast. I'm meteorologist Megan Mulford for 98.7 Light FM. Right now, it's 82 degrees.
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17: Here's your WHOP Weather Center forecast. Sunny skies this afternoon with daytime highs approaching 87. North winds 5 to 10 miles an hour. Clear skies again tonight. Lows dip down to about 67. Tomorrow, highs level off around 87. Highs level off around 88 Friday under partly cloudy skies. 85 Saturday, thunderstorms likely. That's the forecast. I'm meteorologist Megan Mulford for 98.7 Light FM. Right now, it's 86 degrees.
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0: one great hit after another. Well, you work. Liz Stark, so glad to be with you, and the rumors can end. Tom Holland saying he will continue his role as Spider-Man as long as the MCU will have him. There was some speculation he wouldn't be Peter Parker after Brand New Day, and Holland said, nope, he is in it for the long haul. Just watched The Impossible again last night, Tom Holland's debut film. He was so young. He was so young. Still, though, a great movie. Coming up, Adele.
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7: Here's your WHOP Weather Center forecast. Daytime highs approaching 87. This afternoon, under sunny skies, northerly winds 5 to 10 miles an hour. Clear skies tonight, lows around 66. High temperatures reach up to 87. Tomorrow, mainly clear. A mix of clouds and sun Friday, with highs in the upper 80s. Thunderstorms likely Saturday. That's the forecast. I'm meteorologist Megan Mulford for 98.7 Light FM. Currently, it's 86 degrees.
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0: One of their epic productions from the 80s. That's Chicago. And look away. I'm Steve. Congratulations to somebody in Florida is mega rich. Somebody in Florida matched all six numbers for the $800 million Mega Millions jackpot. The jackpot now resets to $50 million for Friday's drawing. $50 million? I mean, why even bother? Right? I mean, that's hardly... Isn't that funny? Now, we do. We get pretty excited when the jackpot really gets up there. But then when it drops back down, everybody's like, eh, I don't know. $10 million? Eh, who cares?
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14: Here's your WHOP Weather Center forecast. Daytime highs approaching 87. This afternoon, under sunny skies, northerly winds 5 to 10 miles an hour. Clear skies tonight, lows around 66. High temperatures reach up to 87. Tomorrow, mainly clear. A mix of clouds and sun Friday, with highs in the upper 80s. Thunderstorms likely Saturday. That's the forecast. I'm meteorologist Megan Mulford for 98.7 Light FM. Right now, 88.
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0: You don't know how it feels to be me, Tom Petty, with Steve Cassidy, and more great music coming up from the 80s and 90s to today. Fleetwood Mac coming up right after the Wallflowers, and One Headlight. We used to call that a Popeye. Coming up next.
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0: Harry Styles, American Girls. He likes that American accent, I guess. Steve Cassidy with the best mix of music all afternoon. You're on the Feel Good Station with Matchbox 20 coming up.
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9: Here's your WHOP Weather Center forecast. Bright sunshine this afternoon with daytime highs approaching 88. North winds 5 to 10 miles an hour. Tonight, lows around 66. 87 tomorrow. Sunshine mixed with clouds at times Friday with daytime highs approaching 88. 85, thunderstorms likely. Saturday. That's the forecast. I'm meteorologist Megan Mulford for 98.7 Light FM. Right now, it's 88 degrees.
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1: She don't care about my car, and she don't care about my money, and that's real good, cause I don't got a lot to spend. 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

She likes me for me, not because I sing like Pavarotti or because I'm such a hottie. I like her for her, not because she's fat like Cindy Crawford. 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

Kind of wish that term had come back. I like that. Fresh from Kool & the Gang, Steve Cassidy, with one great song right after another. Here's Hozier. My

0: Alex Warren and Ordinary. Now, here's a guy having a good summer. Actor Tom Holland, starring as Telemachus in The Odyssey, the biggest movie so far this summer. And then this weekend, coming soon to a theater near you, it's the new Spider-Man movie, Spider-Man Brand New Day, starring Tom Holland as your friendly neighborhood Spider-Man. Yeah, not a bad summer for Tom.
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9: Here's your WHOP Weather Center forecast. Bright sunshine this afternoon with daytime highs approaching 88. North winds 5 to 10 miles an hour. Tonight, lows around 66. 87 tomorrow. Sunshine mixed with clouds at times Friday with daytime highs approaching 88. 85, thunderstorms likely. Saturday. That's the forecast. I'm meteorologist Megan Mulford for 98.7 Light FM. Right now, it's 88 degrees.
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0: Coming in like a wrecking ball, Miley Cyrus with Steve Cassidy, 80s and 90s to today. Lots of great music. One great song after another. You know how we do it. Elton John coming up right after Billy Idol. And one you're going to want to crank up and sing along and feel good next.
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0: Okay, the internet is in full detective mode. The backgrounds for three of Taylor's songs have suddenly turned green, purple, and red on the streaming platforms. Fans think it could be teasing Taylor's version of her self-titled debut TV, connected to her lucky number 13. For most artists, it's a graphics update for Taylor. It's a federal investigation. We'll have to see if that's coming soon. I'm Steve. More music coming up even sooner from Bruno Mars.
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14: Here's your WHOP Weather Center forecast. Bright sunshine this afternoon with daytime highs approaching 88. North winds 5 to 10 miles an hour. Tonight, lows around 66. 87 tomorrow. Sunshine mixed with clouds at times Friday with daytime highs approaching 88. 85, thunderstorms likely. Saturday. That's the forecast. I'm meteorologist Megan Mulford for 98.7 Light FM. Right now, it's 88 degrees.
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Great music all afternoon. And how about some good news? It turns out that relationships get better the longer couples are together. The first few years, you got your conflicts. But in time, humor, friendly teasing, jokes, and silliness all take over while bickering and criticisms decline. Things can only get better. So hang in there.

0: Living Our Best Life with great music on the radio, One Republic and Good Life with Steve Cassidy, Don Henley coming up. 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
10: Here's your WHOP Weather Center forecast. Lows level off around 66. Tonight, under clear skies, winds out of the northeast at around 5 miles an hour. High temperatures reach up to 87. Tomorrow, mainly clear skies. Partly cloudy skies. Tomorrow night, lows dip down to about 65. Upper 80s. Friday, cooler. Saturday, with highs in the mid-80s and thunderstorms. That's the forecast. I'm meteorologist Megan Mulford for 98.7 Light FM. Currently, it's 87 degrees.
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0: Great music all afternoon. You have found the Feel Good Station. Coming up, I've got a song that name drops Sonny and Cher. The best song from the 90s that name drops Sonny and Cher. That's coming up. Okay, maybe the only, but still the best that name drops Sonny and Cher. Sean Mullins coming up after Pharrell and Happy next.
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0: 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Car is coming up and Chainsmokers with Closer next.
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10: Here's your WHOP Weather Center forecast. Lows level off around 66. Tonight, under clear skies, winds out of the northeast at around 5 miles an hour. High temperatures reach up to 87. Tomorrow, mainly clear skies. Partly cloudy skies. Tomorrow night, lows dip down to about 65. Upper 80s. Friday, cooler. Saturday, with highs in the mid-80s and thunderstorms. That's the forecast. I'm meteorologist Megan Mulford for 98.7 Light FM. Currently, it's 87 degrees.
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1: NBC News Radio. I'm Chris Caraggio. Wall Street is closing with stocks sharply lower. It comes after the Fed's decision to leave interest rates unchanged. It's the fifth straight time that the Fed has kept rates steady. At the closing bell, the Dow lost 1,153 points. The S&P 500 fell 112 points, and the Nasdaq dropped 433 points. President Trump says now it's the U.S.'s turn to hit Iran. While speaking to reporters today in the Oval Office, Trump was asked about Iran's ballistic missile attack on U.S. forces in the Middle East last night. U.S. Central Command said all of the missiles were successfully intercepted. Trump said the U.S. is set to hit Iran very hard in response. The president, though, again held out hope that diplomatic efforts will prevail. President Trump isn't commenting on whether Dr. Anthony Fauci should face a contempt of Congress vote in the Senate. Republican Senator Rand Paul said the Homeland Security Committee will vote on a contempt resolution against Fauci next week after he invoked the Fifth Amendment today in a COVID-19 hearing. I'm Chris Caraggio, NBC News Radio.
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3: Good evening, and this is Deontay Berry reporting. Agriculture can arguably be considered the heart of what makes Kentucky, Kentucky. And Ag Commissioner Jonathan Schell says his administration is committed to making sure that stays the same. There's a lot of unique challenges facing the industry, from AI data center companies buying up land, outdated tax policies, and foreign trade hiccups. Schell says they've been watching the unfolding data center discussion keenly. The issue agriculture-wise is that these data centers take up a lot of land and resources that could be used for farming. He says there's just too much unknown right now, and he wants to make sure farmland remains protected.
4: Because right now, with solar projects and data centers and all these newer technologies and things that are coming in, we just don't know what we don't know right now. And so the side effects, the unintended consequences, the negative impacts to a community, we just don't know because we've not had enough years behind us to be able to see. It's one thing to come into a community and promise more tax revenue and new schools and raises and buses and all the things that these projects are promising. It's another thing to see them come to fruition, and it's another thing to understand what the negative impacts are.
3: Last week, Hopkinsville City Council members voted to absorb some of the services offered by Community and Development Services, and leaders of the quasi-governmental agency shared their opinions and the possible impacts of the transition. Hopkinsville Mayor J.R. Knight said the transition is occurring because the city and CDS have been struggling to develop a partnership contract for over a year. CDS Executive Director Tom Britton says he had no idea that this vote was going to occur and that they presented Knight with a contract that they revised after he had some concerns, but the vote went on anyways.
5: We approved contracts. We sent those to the mayor. The mayor indicated concerns. We made revisions to the contract to align with the mayor's concerns, deliver that, or indicated to the mayor those would be approved, had scheduled it for our planning commission meeting, and prior to any of that, took action city council the day after we spoke.
3: CDS Assistant Director and Downtown Renaissance Director Holly Boggess says she was extremely shocked by the city council's vote. Boggess says they're not exactly sure how CDS positions will be impacted, but believes the city might consolidate multiple roles. Boggess also shared that some of her duties might be impacted by the city absorption. She says city and CDS leaders still need to have conversations about how the absorption will fully impact the agency.
6: We aren't exactly certain how things will play out because we still have not been involved in any conversations that would give us an indication on what the future operations of those specific programs look like. I can only imagine, based on reading the job descriptions that were included in the council packet, that the majority of the work that several people in our office do is being combined into one position, and that position will be with the city of Hopkinsville.
3: Kentucky Governor Ed Beshear is calling for Senator Mitch McConnell to disclose more details about his health or resign from office. Beshear issued the ultimatum in a letter recently sent to McConnell and to Senate Leader John Thune. The Republican senator has not been seen in public since his hospitalization after suffering a fall at his home in June. McConnell's office has released statements and two photos of the senator, saying he remains in a rehab facility. Beshear says that's not enough. He wants more evidence that McConnell can carry out his duties in the Senate.
7: You know, it's been 6 weeks, and we've had two formal statements and two pictures. 6 weeks away from work. That's a pretty significant thing. And so I don't think it's a lot just to say, if you're communicating with your staff, communicate with the public. All we've seen are photographs and you know, statements, official statements, and some come from staff. So just give us a little assurance, and if everything's okay, everybody can move on.
3: Students return to class next month, and St. Peter and Paul Catholic School announced new drop-off and pick-up procedures. Parents and guardians dropping off preschool students are instructed to enter the church parking lot from 9th Street, turn right to go under the church's canopy, and drop their child off at the door of the preschool building. Then parents and guardians dropping off students in kindergarten through 5th grade are instructed to enter the school parking lot from 7th Street, then turn left and drop their children off near the gate. That's been your news, and this is Deontay Berry reporting for WHOP News.
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9: Here's your WHOP Weather Center forecast. Lows level off around 66. Tonight, under clear skies, winds out of the northeast at around 5 miles an hour. High temperatures reach up to 87. Tomorrow, mainly clear skies. Partly cloudy skies. Tomorrow night, lows dip down to about 65. Upper 80s. Friday, cooler. Saturday, with highs in the mid-80s and thunderstorms. That's the forecast. I'm meteorologist Megan Mulford for 98.7 Light FM. Currently, it's 87 degrees.
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0: That's lovely. The band and Broken. Coming up, it's a song they've called the greatest pop song in history, according to staff writers at Billboard magazine. The staff compiled their list of songs based on what defines pop music. Chart performance and record sales were not factors, so just as long as the song appeared in the Hot 100, they've come up with the list of the greatest pop songs in history. And the number one is coming up next.
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9: Here's your WHOP Weather Center forecast. Lows level off around 66. Tonight, under clear skies, winds out of the northeast at around 5 miles an hour. High temperatures reach up to 87. Tomorrow, mainly clear skies. Partly cloudy skies. Tomorrow night, lows dip down to about 65. Upper 80s. Friday, cooler. Saturday, with highs in the mid-80s and thunderstorms. That's the forecast. I'm meteorologist Megan Mulford for 98.7 Light FM. Currently, it's 87 degrees.
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0: my current favorite, Olivia Dean, followed closely by Olivia Rodrigo and old school Olivia Newton-John. I'm Steve, 21 Pilots, coming up.
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3: Here's your WHOP Weather Center forecast. Lows level off around 66. Tonight, under clear skies, winds out of the northeast at around 5 miles an hour. High temperatures reach up to 87. Tomorrow, mainly clear skies. Partly cloudy skies. Tomorrow night, lows dip down to about 65. Upper 80s. Friday, cooler. Saturday, with highs in the mid-80s and thunderstorms. That's the forecast. I'm meteorologist Megan Mulford for 98.7 Light FM. Currently, it's 87 degrees.
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0: I told you we were the feel-good station. Bruno Mars and I Just Might. I'm Steve with Rick Astley coming up. I still crack up sometimes thinking about the first time he ever got Rickrolled. Like, why is someone sending me a link to my own song?
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14: Here's your WHOP Weather Center forecast. Lows level off around 66. Tonight, under clear skies, winds out of the northeast at around 5 miles an hour. High temperatures reach up to 87. Tomorrow, mainly clear skies. Partly cloudy skies. Tomorrow night, lows dip down to about 65. Upper 80s. Friday, cooler. Saturday, with highs in the mid-80s and thunderstorms. That's the forecast. I'm meteorologist Megan Mulford for 98.7 Light FM. 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

0: Well, according to TripAdvisor, New York is still one of the top destinations in the world to visit. Plain White Tees. And hey there, Delilah. I'm Steve. Thanks for your visit this afternoon. Great to have you listening. Edwin McCain and Al B is coming up.
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2: 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Congratulations are due basketball star Lauren Betts, just named the recipient of the Honda Cup, given annually to the top female college athlete in the country. Betts is the sixth woman from UCLA to win the award, the most of any school. She guided the Bruins to their first NCAA championship back in April and earned most outstanding player honors at the Final Four. Since graduation, she's tipped off her WNBA journey with the Washington Mystics. Betts' legendary UCLA career is now further immortalized with the prestigious Honda Cup.
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6: Here's your WHOP Weather Center forecast. Lows level off around 66. Tonight, under clear skies, winds out of the northeast at around 5 miles an hour. High temperatures reach up to 87. Tomorrow, mainly clear skies. Partly cloudy skies. Tomorrow night, lows dip down to about 65. Upper 80s. Friday, cooler. Saturday, with highs in the mid-80s and thunderstorms. That's the forecast. I'm meteorologist Megan Mulford for 98.7 Light FM. Currently 85.
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1: 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And now I'd like to invite you to call with those stories at 1-888-633-5452.